0: ABC News, I'm Chuck Sievertson. Spain beat Argentina to win the 2026 World Cup, 1-0 in extra time in East Rutherford, New Jersey. This reaction in Madrid. Up on the podium was Spain's king, Mexico's president, the Canadian prime minister, awarding medals to the winning players, President Trump. U.S. forces started conducting another wave of air attacks against Iran this evening, the ninth consecutive night, says the U.S. military. Another U.S. service member has been killed in the Mideast. The U.S. military says it happened in northern Iraq yesterday during a controlled detonation of an unexploded downed Iranian drone. The U.S. military says unidentified remains have been located in the search for a missing service member in Jordan, where two others were killed in an Iranian strike on Friday. ABC's Martha Raddatz in Jordan.
1: Here in Jordan and in other Gulf countries, they are bracing for more attacks and the possibility this war could spread even wider.
0: This is ABC News. After a few days of relief, smoke from Canadian and Minnesota wildfires is back in Chicago, where ABC's Lizette Nunez is.
2: Our current air quality is down to unhealthy, to in some isolated spots, very unhealthy. And so we do have that wildfire smoke that moved back into the area. It's just not nearly as bad as it was on Thursday. But still, everyone should be limiting their time outside today with that category at unhealthy for all, not just sensitive groups.
0: What could move the markets? While there may be enthusiasm for artificial intelligence that hasn't dwindled much on Wall Street,
3: investors will be looking to see if AI-related shares recover after sinking Friday on fears of overvaluation and Chinese competition. Earnings season continues after hearing from banks last week. This week, the focus shifts to tech, industrial, and consumer giants like Tesla, Alphabet, Intel, IBM, General Motors, and Verizon.
0: ABC's Dave Packer looking ahead on Wall Street. Chuck Sievertson, ABC News.
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8: 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Today is a mix of morning sun, afternoon clouds, with a chance for heavy afternoon storms with strong winds. Look for a high in the mid-80s with overall light winds. Tonight is cloudy with light and variable winds and a low in the upper 60s. Monday is overcast with a chance for morning showers, afternoon thunderstorms, light winds, and a high in the mid-80s. Thank you for listening. For the weather anytime, go to the WTZQ app or WTZQ.com for our internet weather. 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
4: 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Today is a mix of morning sun, afternoon clouds, with a chance for heavy afternoon storms with strong winds. Look for a high in the mid-80s with overall light winds. Tonight is cloudy with light and variable winds and a low in the upper 60s. Monday is overcast with a chance for morning showers, afternoon thunderstorms, light winds, and a high in the mid-80s. Thank you for listening. For the weather anytime, go to the WTZQ app or WTZQ.com for our internet weather. 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
6: The world of Lake Point Landing, that's a great topic. I think the way that somebody could best experience that is come take a tour. We have a beautiful campus, and right now it is just absolutely glowing with all the wonderful flowers and everything that are blooming at this time of year. 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There is no buy-in fee, nothing like that. You just come, be a part of the campus. We have monthly rent. We do have some buy-ins in our villas. It's just a great, great place to be. In our assisted services, we have customized care so that we will get a care plan directed just specifically to what your needs are. Don't wait. Come while the decision is yours, and you can make that decision to come to a fabulous place, because that's what Lake Point Landing is. It's amazing. I am so gratified when I'll get a call from a family member who came to us when they were moving in their loved one, and they were just so riddled with anxiety, and then a month later they'll call me and they'll say, why did we wait so long to do this?

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2: Chuck Sievertson. More attacks going on in the Iran war. U.S. forces are carrying out another wave of air attacks against Iran, says the U.S. military, for the ninth consecutive night. There's a ship on fire off the coast of Oman, says the United Kingdom Maritime Trade Operations Center. No details. A new travel warning from the U.S. State Department, says ABC's Stephen Portnoy in Washington.
3: It says U.S. diplomatic facilities, including those outside the Middle East, could be targeted, and that groups supportive of Iran could target Americans throughout the world. This is the first such warning from the State Department since March.
2: Another U.S. service member's death this weekend in the Middle East was in northern Iraq yesterday, says the U.S. military, during the controlled exploding of a downed Iranian drone. The U.S. military says unidentified remains have been located in the search for a missing service member in Jordan, where two others were killed in an Iranian strike on Friday. This is ABC News. If Israeli Prime Minister Benjamin Netanyahu comes to New York City for the UN General Assembly in September, Mayor Zohran Mamdani would like to order his arrest, if it's legal, as a war criminal, he tells the New York Times. Widespread flight delays this weekend are blamed on severe weather. ABC News' Morgan Norwood and the mess in New York.
4: How deep is this?
5: Cars pushing through the floodwaters. In Woodside, Queens, residents wading through knee-deep water. And in Jersey City, New Jersey, relentless rain sending water up to the tires of cars. On Long Island, powerful winds whipping through the area. Torrential rains pummeling parts of upstate New York, toppling trees and scattering branches. Major airlines issuing travel waivers to passengers.
2: A 5.5 magnitude earthquake shook the Andes region of Peru, killing at least six people, say Peruvian officials, and dozens more injured. Chuck Sievertson, ABC News.
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9: 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Today is a mix of morning sun, afternoon clouds, with a chance for heavy afternoon storms with strong winds. Look for a high in the mid-80s with overall light winds. Tonight is cloudy with light and variable winds and a low in the upper 60s. Monday is overcast with a chance for morning showers, afternoon thunderstorms, light winds, and a high in the mid-80s. Thank you for listening. For the weather anytime, go to the WTZQ app or WTZQ.com for our internet weather. 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
5: 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Today is a mix of morning sun, afternoon clouds, with a chance for heavy afternoon storms with strong winds. Look for a high in the mid-80s with overall light winds. Tonight is cloudy with light and variable winds and a low in the upper 60s. Monday is overcast with a chance for morning showers, afternoon thunderstorms, light winds, and a high in the mid-80s. Thank you for listening. For the weather anytime, go to the WTZQ app or WTZQ.com for our internet weather. 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
1: 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Dish Girl, for Fiesta dinnerware, Swedish cloths, Nora Fleming, Dream Farm kitchen gadgets, and kitchen towels, something for everyone.
2: Chuck Sievertson, more attacks going on in the Iran war. U.S. forces are carrying out another wave of air attacks against Iran, says the U.S. military, for the ninth consecutive night. There's a ship on fire off the coast of Oman, says the United Kingdom Maritime Trade Operations Center. No details. A new travel warning from the U.S. State Department, says ABC's Stephen Portnoy in Washington.
3: It says U.S. diplomatic facilities, including those outside the Middle East, could be targeted, and that groups supportive of Iran could target Americans throughout the world. This is the first such warning from the State Department since March.
2: Another U.S. service member's death this weekend in the Middle East was in northern Iraq yesterday, says the U.S. military, during the controlled exploding of a downed Iranian drone. The U.S. military says unidentified remains have been located in the search for a missing service member in Jordan, where two others were killed in an Iranian strike on Friday. This is ABC News. If Israeli Prime Minister Benjamin Netanyahu comes to New York City for the UN General Assembly in September, Mayor Zohran Mamdani would like to order his arrest, if it's legal, as a war criminal, he tells the New York Times. Widespread flight delays this weekend are blamed on severe weather. ABC News' Morgan Norwood and the mess in New York.
4: How deep is this water? Oh, my God. Ooh.
5: Cars pushing through the floodwaters. In Woodside, Queens, residents wading through knee-deep water. And in Jersey City, New Jersey, relentless rain sending water up to the tires of cars. On Long Island, powerful winds whipping through the area. Torrential rains pummeling parts of upstate New York, toppling trees and scattering branches. The major airlines issuing travel waivers to passengers.
2: A 5.5 magnitude earthquake shook the Andes region of Peru, killing at least six people, say Peruvian officials, and dozens more injured. Chuck Sievertson, ABC News.
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10: 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Today is a mix of morning sun, afternoon clouds, with a chance for heavy afternoon storms with strong winds. Look for a high in the mid-80s with overall light winds. Tonight is cloudy with light and variable winds and a low in the upper 60s. Monday is overcast with a chance for morning showers, afternoon thunderstorms, light winds, and and a high in the mid-80s. Thank you for listening. For the weather anytime, go to the WTZQ app or WTZQ.com for our internet weather. 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

mountain exist before it is washed to the sea? Yes, and how many years can some people exist before they're allowed to be free? Yes, and how many times can a man turn his head and pretend that he just

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4: 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Today is a mix of morning sun, afternoon clouds, with a chance for heavy afternoon storms with strong winds. Look for a high in the mid-80s with overall light winds. Tonight is cloudy with light and variable winds and a low in the upper 60s. Monday is overcast with a chance for morning showers, afternoon thunderstorms, light winds, and a high in the mid-80s. Thank you for listening. 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
2: Chuck Sievertson, more attacks going on in the Iran war. U.S. forces are carrying out another wave of air attacks against Iran, says the U.S. military. For the ninth consecutive night, there's a ship on fire off the coast of Oman, says the United Kingdom Maritime Trade Operations Center. No details. A new travel warning from the U.S. State Department, says ABC's Stephen Portnoy in Washington.
3: It says U.S. diplomatic facilities, including those outside the Middle East, could be targeted, and that groups supportive of Iran could target Americans throughout the world. This is the first such warning from the State Department since March.
2: Another U.S. service member's death this weekend in the Middle East was in northern Iraq yesterday, says the U.S. military, during the controlled exploding of a downed Iranian drone. The U.S. military says unidentified remains have been located in the search for a missing service member in Jordan, where two others were killed in an Iranian strike on Friday. This is ABC News. If Israeli Prime Minister Benjamin Netanyahu comes to New York City for the UN General Assembly in September, Mayor Zohran Mamdani would like to order his arrest, if it's legal, as a war criminal, he tells the New York Times. Widespread flight delays this weekend are blamed on severe weather. ABC News' Morgan Norwood and the mess in New York.
4: How deep is this water? Oh, my God. Ooh.
5: Cars pushing through the floodwaters. In Woodside, Queens, residents wading through knee-deep water. And in Jersey City, New Jersey, relentless rain sending water up to the tires of cars. On Long Island, powerful winds whipping through the area. Torrential rains pummeling parts of upstate New York, toppling trees and scattering branches. Major airlines issuing travel waivers to passengers.
2: A 5.5 magnitude earthquake shook the Andes region of Peru, killing at least six people, say Peruvian officials, and dozens more injured. Chuck Sievertson, ABC News.
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9: 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Today is a mix of morning sun, afternoon clouds, with a chance for heavy afternoon storms with strong winds. Look for a high in the mid-80s with overall light winds. Tonight is cloudy with light and variable winds and a low in the upper 60s. Monday is overcast with a chance for morning showers, afternoon thunderstorms, light winds, and a high in the mid-80s. Thank you for listening. For the weather anytime, go to the WTZQ app or WTZQ.com for our internet weather. 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
2: 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We have monthly rent. We do have some buy-ins in our villas. It's just a great, great place to be. In our assisted services, we have customized care so that we will get a care plan directed just specifically to what your needs are. Don't wait. Come while the decision is yours, and you can make that decision to come to a fabulous place, because that's what Lake Point Landing is. It's amazing. I am so gratified when I'll get a call from a family member who came to us when they were moving in their loved one, and they were just so riddled with anxiety, and then a month later they'll call me and they'll say, why did we wait so long to do this?
3: Attention all units. Be on the lookout for Easy. Blonde, 5 feet tall, and possibly armed with a microphone and sarcastic wit.
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0: Hello, here is your WTZQ FM 95.3 and AM 1600 forecast for Henderson County, Sunday, July 19th. Today is a mix of morning sun, afternoon clouds, with a chance for heavy afternoon storms with strong winds. Look for a high in the mid-80s with overall light winds. Tonight is cloudy with light and variable winds and a low in the upper 60s. Monday is overcast with a chance for morning showers, afternoon thunderstorms, light winds, and a high in the

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1: ABC News, I'm Chuck Sievertson. A U.S. official confirms that U.S. fighter jets stationed in the United Kingdom and Germany are being sent to the Mideast. ABC's Allison Kosse.
2: F-16s from Germany and stealth F-35 fighters from Britain are being sent, along with aerial refueling capabilities. The State Department saying groups supportive of Iran could target Americans worldwide.
1: U.S. military saying it's ended a ninth night of air attacks against Iran, and that among the targets were Iranian military command centers, air defense, missile and drone launch sites, and communications networks. The U.S. military says the death of a service member in northern Iraq over the weekend was from a controlled detonation of a downed Iranian attack drone. Unidentified remains have been located as the military has searched for a missing service member in Jordan, where two others were killed in an Iranian strike on Friday. This is ABC News. Mounting pressure, ABC's Alex Preche.
3: New York became the first state to halt construction of new large data centers, the governor imposing a one-year moratorium. In Granbury, Texas, just outside of Fort Worth, residents have filed petitions to recall their mayor and several city council members after the city annexed property for a new data center site. The debate now making its way to Washington. President Trump blasted the move by New York's governor, Trump touting one of the biggest driving forces in the future for jobs are data centers. Both the taxes and jobs amount to liquid gold.
1: While enthusiasm for AI might be high on Wall Street,
4: investors will be looking to see if AI-related shares recover after sinking Friday on fears of overvaluation and Chinese competition. Earnings season continues after hearing from banks last week. This week, the focus shifts to tech, industrial, and consumer giants like Tesla, Alphabet, Intel, IBM, General Motors, and Verizon.
1: ABC's Dave Packer. Chuck Sievertson, ABC News.
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1: ABC News, I'm Chuck Sievertson. A ninth night of air attacks against Iran, says the U.S. military. Targeted Iranian military command centers, air defense and coastal surveillance sites, missile and drone launch sites, and more. A U.S. official confirms that U.S. fighter jets stationed in the United Kingdom and Germany are being sent to the Mideast, along with aerial refueling capabilities. There are 50,000 U.S. troops in the Mideast.
2: The U.S. military now singling out the Revolutionary Guard, which the U.S. says is responsible for targeting American troops. Iran striking back on U.S. bases in Kuwait, Jordan, and Bahrain. Videos circulating online appearing to show projectiles raining down on a U.S. base in Jordan.
1: ABC's Allison Kosick. A sailboat carrying 7 tons of humanitarian aid and donations from European groups has arrived at Havana's port. Among the donations, solar panels. This is ABC News. A 5.5 magnitude earthquake shook the Andes region of Peru, killing at least 6 people, injuring more than 30, displacing 300, say Peruvian officials. No word how many are missing. The use of rustic adobe materials in construction in that Andean area has contributed to the greater impact and damage, according to a local civil defense official. Total deaths from the two powerful earthquakes that shook Venezuela last month have risen to more than 5,000. Spain beat Argentina to win the 2026 World Cup 1-0 in extra time in East Rutherford, New Jersey. Reaction in Madrid. In the not-on-the-AI bandwagon-yet department.
3: Lots of companies implementing artificial intelligence in the workplace. One that's not Major League Baseball. The league is now restricting iPad use in dugouts to prevent AI from influencing decisions. The tablets otherwise have access to video and league-provided data.
1: ABC's Dave Packer. Chuck Sievertson. ABC News.
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0: 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I still ain't that man.
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1: ABC News, I'm Chuck Sievertson. A U.S. official confirms that U.S. fighter jets stationed in the United Kingdom and Germany are being sent to the Mideast. ABC's Allison Kosick.
2: F-16s from Germany and stealth F-35 fighters from Britain are being sent, along with aerial refueling capabilities. The State Department saying groups supportive of Iran could target Americans worldwide.
1: U.S. military saying it's ended a ninth night of air attacks against Iran, and that among the targets were Iranian military command centers, air defense, missile and drone launch sites, and communications networks. The U.S. military says the death of a service member in northern Iraq over the weekend was from a controlled detonation of a downed Iranian attack drone. Unidentified remains have been located as the military has searched for a missing service member in Jordan, where two others were killed in an Iranian strike on Friday. This is ABC News. Mounting pressure, ABC's Alex Prochet.
3: New York became the first state to halt construction of new large data centers, the governor imposing a one-year moratorium. In Granbury, Texas, just outside of Fort Worth, residents have filed petitions to recall their mayor and several city council members after the city annexed property for a new data center site. The debate now making its way to Washington. President Trump blasted the move by New York's governor, Trump touting one of the biggest driving forces in the future for jobs are data centers. Both the taxes and jobs amount to liquid gold.
1: While enthusiasm for AI might be high on Wall Street,
4: investors will be looking to see if AI-related shares recover after sinking Friday on fears of overvaluation and Chinese competition. Earnings season continues after hearing from banks last week. This week, the focus shifts to tech, industrial, and consumer giants like Tesla, Alphabet, Intel, IBM, General Motors, and Verizon.
1: ABC's Dave Packer. Chuck Sievertson, ABC News.
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2: 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Tomato Day is almost here at the Hendersonville Farmers Market. On Saturday, July 25th, the market will offer free tomato sandwiches made with Henderson County tomatoes. And don't forget to vote for your favorite tomato in the Tomato Beauty Pageant. Tomato Day will also feature all the regular vendors and excitement of typical market day, including 40 plus local vendors, live music, and kids activities. Hendersonville Farmers Market takes place at the train depot on Maple Street in downtown Hendersonville every Saturday from 8 a.m. till 1 p.m. For more info, visit downtownhendersonville.org. 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
1: I'm Chuck Sievertson. A ninth night of air attacks against Iran, says the U.S. military. Targeted Iranian military command centers, air defense and coastal surveillance sites, missile and drone launch sites, and more. U.S. official confirms that U.S. fighter jets stationed in the United Kingdom and Germany are being sent to the Mideast, along with aerial refueling capabilities. There are 50,000 U.S. troops in the Mideast.
2: The U.S. military now singling out the Revolutionary Guard, which the U.S. says is responsible for targeting American troops. Iran striking back on U.S. bases in Kuwait, Jordan, and Bahrain. Videos circulating online appearing to show projectiles raining down on a U.S. base in Jordan.
1: ABC's Allison Kosick. A sailboat carrying 7 tons of humanitarian aid and donations from European groups has arrived at Havana's port. Among the donations, solar panels. This is ABC News. A 5.5 magnitude earthquake shook the Andes region of Peru, killing at least 6 people, injuring more than 30, displacing 300, say Peruvian officials. No word how many are missing. The use of rustic adobe materials in construction in that Andean area has contributed to the greater impact and damage, according to a local civil defense official. Total deaths from the two powerful earthquakes that shook Venezuela last month have risen to more than 5,000. Spain beat Argentina to win the 2026 World Cup 1-0 in extra time in East Rutherford, New Jersey. Reaction in Madrid. In the not-on-the-AI bandwagon-yet department.
3: Lots of companies implementing artificial intelligence in the workplace. One that's not Major League Baseball. The league is now restricting iPad use in dugouts to prevent AI from influencing decisions. The tablets otherwise have access to video and league-provided data.
1: ABC's Dave Packer. Chuck Sievertson. ABC News.
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0: 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Blonde, 5 feet tall, and possibly armed with a microphone and sarcastic wit.
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2: You know what? 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
1: ABC News, I'm Chuck Sievertson. A U.S. official confirms that U.S. fighter jets stationed in the United Kingdom and Germany are being sent to the Mideast. ABC's Allison Kosick.
2: F-16s from Germany and stealth F-35 fighters from Britain are being sent, along with aerial refueling capabilities. The State Department saying groups supportive of Iran could target Americans worldwide.
1: U.S. military saying it's ended a ninth night of air attacks against Iran, and that among the targets were Iranian military command centers, air defense, missile and drone launch sites, and communications networks. The U.S. military says the death of a service member in northern Iraq over the weekend was from a controlled detonation of a downed Iranian attack drone. Unidentified remains have been located as the military has searched for a missing service member in Jordan, where two others were killed in an Iranian strike on Friday. This is ABC News. Mounting pressure, ABC's Alex Perche.
3: New York became the first state to halt construction of new large data centers, the governor imposing a one-year moratorium. In Granbury, Texas, just outside of Fort Worth, residents have filed petitions to recall their mayor and several city council members after the city annexed property for a new data center site. The debate now making its way to Washington. President Trump blasted the move by New York's governor, Trump touting one of the biggest driving forces in the future for jobs are data centers. Both the taxes and jobs amount to liquid gold.
1: While enthusiasm for AI might be high on Wall Street,
4: investors will be looking to see if AI-related shares recover after sinking Friday on fears of overvaluation and Chinese competition. Earnings season continues after hearing from banks last week. This week, the focus shifts to tech, industrial, and consumer giants like Tesla, Alphabet, Intel, IBM, General Motors, and Verizon.
1: ABC's Dave Packer. Chuck Sievertson, ABC News.
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1: ABC News, I'm Chuck Sievertson. A ninth night of air attacks against Iran, says the U.S. military. Targeted Iranian military command centers, air defense and coastal surveillance sites, missile and drone launch sites, and more. A U.S. official confirms that U.S. fighter jets stationed in the United Kingdom and Germany are being sent to the Mideast, along with aerial refueling capabilities. There are 50,000 U.S. troops in the Mideast.
2: The U.S. military now singling out the Revolutionary Guard, which the U.S. says is responsible for targeting American troops. Iran striking back on U.S. bases in Kuwait, Jordan, and Bahrain. Videos circulating online appearing to show projectiles raining down on a U.S. base in Jordan.
1: ABC's Allison Kosick. A sailboat carrying 7 tons of humanitarian aid and donations from European groups has arrived at Havana's port. Among the donations, solar panels. This is ABC News. A 5.5 magnitude earthquake shook the Andes region of Peru, killing at least 6 people, injuring more than 30, displacing 300, say Peruvian officials. No word how many are missing. The use of rustic adobe materials in construction in that Andean area has contributed to the greater impact and damage, according to a local civil defense official. Total deaths from the 2 powerful earthquakes that shook Venezuela last month have risen to more than 5,000. Spain beat Argentina to win the 2026 World Cup, 1-0 in extra time in East Rutherford, New Jersey. Reaction in Madrid. In the not-on-the-AI bandwagon-yet department.
3: Lots of companies implementing artificial intelligence in the workplace. One that's not Major League Baseball. The league is now restricting iPad use in dugouts to prevent AI from influencing decisions. The tablets otherwise have access to video and league-provided data.
1: ABC's Dave Packer. Chuck Sievertson. ABC News.
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3: ABC News, I'm Sherry Preston. As many as three Americans killed over the weekend after Iran targeted a U.S. base in Jordan. Overnight, the U.S. and Iran exchanging attacks once again. ABC senior Pentagon reporter Louis Martinez with more on Tehran's continued military capabilities.
4: Iran just had so many of these weapons already built, stored, some of them in underground facilities. And so they are demonstrating that even if they have a small capability, now we don't know what that capability number is, but they still have it. And so, yes, they can still attack, and they can have an impact if they have really good intelligence of where these U.S. bases are specifically.
3: Gas prices hitting an average of $4 a gallon once again. Social media influencers Andrew and Tristan Tate expected in a Miami courtroom today. The brothers facing new rape and sex trafficking charges in the U.K. Certainly wasn't the most exciting World Cup championship, but that didn't matter to Spain. They walked away with the trophy, beating Argentina. This is ABC News. Funeral services to be held today for Nolan Wells, the 18-year-old who died after taking a July 4th boat trip with friends in Mississippi. Investigators still trying to figure out exactly how he died. We're now hearing more from a Northern California kidnapping.
5: I have two biologists in my custody right now.
6: You're listening to the tense moments FBI special agents speak to two suspects who allegedly kidnapped U.S. Forest employees at gunpoint.
5: I'm requesting FBI investigators.
6: According to the U.S. Forest Service, two workers were conducting routine field operations when they were allegedly zip-tied and held at gunpoint inside a trailer. FBI's hostage rescue team, snipers, SWAT teams, and bomb units seen swarming the area. After 12 hours of negotiating, the two Forest Service workers were released.
3: That's ABC's Jacqueline Lee. There's a new tiny member of the Trump administration, Second Lady Usha Vance, giving birth to her fourth child, Vice President J.D. Vance, baby boy. I'm Sherry Preston, ABC News.
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11: Good morning, Henderson County and Western North Carolina. Aren't we lucky to be alive? And aren't we fortunate to live where we do in our beautiful mountains of WNC? 4.5 minutes after 6 in the morning, 70 degrees here at the little radio station farmhouse. Let's check in with Henderson County's most trusted weatherman, Mr. Paul Speranza, and find out how much rain we got over the weekend. Some of us really got it. Good morning, Paul. Happy Monday morning to you, sir.
12: Hey, you too, Mark, everyone out there. You're not kidding. It just, you know, one number doesn't fit anybody out there from what went on for a Saturday night and during the day on Sunday. And here's the numbers, and then we're going to give you one that don't pertain to us. Starting off with Rocco Speranza down in Saluda, 0.5 inch. 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

0: You go up into the northern part of Henderson County where Robert McClurkin is on North Rugby Road, 2300s. That's it. He said, I thunder and lightning and all around.
1: Wow.
0: No rain out of the ordeal over there at
1: wow.
0: all. Dave Brown up in Laurel Park at Echo Mountain Inn, 8600s. Joe Henske in the western part of Edneyville, 1.88. Jim Young's Mud Creek Flat Rock, 1.01. Going up to Mike Floyd there by the Bargain Barn, Flat Rock, 1.01. Robert Stepp on the Continental Divide, 177. And myself here in the Blue Ridge Villas ended up with 9/10. And I was watching the storm that came through Saturday evening, and the Weather Service constantly were posting new numbers out as fast as they could get them. And we're talking about Buncombe County for the Asheville area for the airport. During that storm that came through, Mark, you want to take a wild guess how much rain they got during that storm that came through there?
1: I'll say 2.5.
0: During when the storm started to when it ended, 3.29 inches of rain.
1: Wow.
0: And they had flooding and everything else. That's why they put up that area flood thing up for that area and
1: yeah.
0: everything else. All together for the weekend, for Saturday and Sunday at the Asheville Airport, 367.
1: Wow.
0: So you just heard the numbers for Henderson County. And, you know, like I said, you watch TV, they're going to come out and say, well, you had 367 of rain. And you just heard Robert McClurkin just sent me the thing just before we went on the air. He said thunder and lightning all around, but in North Rugby Road, 2300. So you're not talking a big difference, and it's just where these thunderstorms come through and the intensity and how high they get in vertical and how much moisture they got to drop. And there you are. So that's the rain totals that we got. Not everybody got a bunch of rain, got some decent rains, but Asheville was definitely the big winner out there, but then again, we don't live in Buncombe County at the Asheville Airport. So glad they got the rain. So starting this morning early, when I get up, there were clouds, some patchy fog out there. Otherwise, once that's gone, you're going to see sunshine giving way to partly cloudy skies. It's going to be warm. It's going to be humid. And as we get into the afternoon hours, we will have that opportunity, those pop-up summertime variety showers and storms. Temperatures will be seasonable in the middle 80s, and winds are going to be light out of the southwest under 5. Into the evening hours tonight, maybe a shower or a storm. Otherwise, partly cloudy, muggy overnight, like they were this morning, upper 60s to 70 degrees above normal temperatures. Tuesday, sun and clouds, and later in the day, the risk of some showers and storms developing, warm and humid, middle 80s. And then Wednesday, we're going to have a.m. and p.m. showers and storms. In the morning, probably more in the way of showers. By the afternoon, showers and storms mixed in. And it will become breezy as the day progresses out of the southwest. 10 to 15, temperatures mild in the mid-80s. Thursday, on and off rain, cooler with temperatures in the mid-70s. Friday, showers at times, mid-70s. And Saturday, a.m. showers and then p.m. storms developing again with temperatures in the upper 70s. Sunday and Monday, if everything gets out of here, we're back to our normal routine again. Sunday and Monday, partly cloudy skies with temperatures pushing the middle 80s. So there we are at 6 o'clock in the morning. But like I said, I was watching those numbers from the Weather Service coming out in the evening on Saturday evening.
1: Yeah.
0: And I said to Kay, man, first it started off with an inch, then it was up to 1.5 inches, then it was up to 2, then it was up to 2.5, then they went up to 3, and I, after that I said, well, I'm not going to look anymore, because you could see on radar sitting right across that area. The storm was just sitting there. But when it was all done by midnight, it was 3.29 inches of rain. So if you're up in that area or you were at the airport or doing anything at
1: yeah.
0: the airport,
1: yeah.
0: that's the kind of rain that they had from that thunderstorm.
1: Wow.
0: So, and, you know, that doesn't mean we can't get that today or tomorrow or, you know, the next day. But right now, you made out very well at the studios with 194.
1: Yeah, it sounds like it.
0: But if you look at you only got what? Today's what, the 20th of the month? So
1: yeah.
0: we got what, 11 days in the month left. I just looked at my numbers. I need a lot more to just
1: yeah.
0: get up to the normal for the month.
1: Yeah.
0: Unless we get some 3-inch rains at one time. But otherwise, we'll see. We still got 11 days, and you heard my forecast coming up over the next several days. we do have rain and thunderstorms in the forecast. So
1: okay.
0: maybe we could compensate and get a little more out of that.
1: Sure.
0: So, Mark, everyone, enjoy your morning. We'll see you again at the 7 o'clock hour, and it's back to you with the studios.
1: All righty, Paul, thank you so much. Paul Speranza, Henderson County's most trusted weatherman. Yeah, some of us, like us here, got some rain. Paige and I were volunteering at IEM on Saturday, and, yeah, it was really coming down. So that didn't really surprise me, this 1.94 here at the radio station for over the weekend. 11 minutes after 6 in the morning, 70 degrees, and it's foggy out there, folks, so check that blinker fluid before you head out and maybe give yourself a little extra time. Let's get to one by request this morning. It's the Weather Girls.

into the street, make with the feet. 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If you're a PVT, your duty is to salute the LIEUT. But if you brush the LIEUT,

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2: WTZQ Weather Department. This is Paul Stranzer with your Monday morning forecast. Waking up with some clouds and fog out there. Once that all dissipates, we're back to sunshine and giving way to partly cloudy skies. By the afternoon, it's going to be warm. It's going to be humid. At that time, maybe some showers and storms trying to pop up here and there. Temperatures in the mid-80s. Southwest wind averaging under 5. As we work into the evening, a possible shower or storm. Otherwise, partly cloudy skies overnight. Muggy, upper 60s to 70.
3: Thanks, Paul. Pretty foggy out there in some places. So as we said earlier this morning, make sure you check that blinker fluid before you head out. And make sure you're using those headlights. And maybe leave a little early if you can before you head somewhere. 6:37 and a half in the morning. We're at 69 degrees. Let's get to a couple more requests this morning. We'll start with Johnny Otis.

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3: 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Here's a look at news headlines. Democratic congressional candidate Jamie Ager has launched a new group called Farmers for Jamie, with support from more than 60 farmers across North Carolina's 11th congressional district. Among the Henderson County farmers backing Ager are Brent Costin of Bearwalla Valley Farms, Jay Lida of Lida Orchards, and Jared Nix of Jared Nix Farms. Ager, a fourth-generation farmer from Fairview and owner of Hickory Nut Gap Farm, says he wants to protect family farms and ensure Western North Carolina remains a strong farming community. His campaign says he'll continue visiting farms across the district to hear directly from local farmers. Ager is seeking the Democratic nomination for North Carolina's 11th congressional district. The Henderson County Republican Party will hold its Lincoln-Reagan-Trump dinner on Saturday, August the 1st at Blue Ridge Community College. The event runs from 6 to 8 p.m. and features China expert and author Gordon G. Chang as the keynote speaker. Party officials say proceeds from the barbecue dinner will help fund Republican get-out-the-vote efforts for the midterm elections. Other scheduled speakers include Congressman Chuck Edwards, U.S. Senate candidate Michael Whatley, State Senator Tim Moffitt, and North Carolina Court of Appeals candidates Greg Collins and Michael Byrne. For tickets and more information, visit the Henderson County Republican Party website. For more on these stories, go to WTZQ.com and click on the links to the Hendersonville Lightning.
4: The United States has conducted a new round of airstrikes targeting Iran after announcing the death of another American service member. Hours after North Carolina's Senator Tom Tillis demanded acting

0: Attorney General Todd Blanche meet with survivors of Jeffrey Epstein's crimes. President Donald Trump's nominee to permanently lead the Justice Department did just that. The National Hurricane Center said Tropical Depression 2 formed after a tropical wave near the Florida Gulf Coast rapidly grew over the weekend. North Carolina is currently experiencing a significant statewide surge in Cyclosporus. The Consumer Price Index fell a seasonally adjusted 0.4% for the month, bringing the annual inflation rate down to 3.5%. A surge in e-bikes and e-scooters is raising a lot of concern across North Carolina. There have been safety courses popping up around the state. Mike Rayleigh, NCN News.
1: ABC News, I'm Sherry Preston. This morning in London.
2: I'm about to visit His Majesty the King to offer my resignation and close the book on my time as Prime Minister.
1: Keir Starmer outside 10 Downing Street giving way to Andy Burnham, Britain's seventh Prime Minister in a decade. Starmer stepping down after several recent controversies, including the appointment of Peter Mandelson as ambassador to the United States. Mandelson was a close associate of Jeffrey Epstein. U.S. forces carrying out another night of attacks on Iranian targets. This comes after three U.S. service members were killed in the last few days. President Trump.
3: We feel very badly, but you know, those great people, those great patriots were out there fighting that Iran cannot have a nuclear weapon.
1: AAA now says the nationwide average for a gallon of gas is back up to $4. Social media influencers Andrew and Tristan Tate due in a Miami courtroom today. They face dozens of new charges in Great Britain. This is ABC News. Chicago got a few days of relief, and then the Canadian wildfire smoke was back on Sunday. ABC's Lizette Nunez in the city.
4: Our current air quality is down to unhealthy, to in some isolated spots, very unhealthy. And so we do have that wildfire smoke that moved back into the area. It's just not nearly as bad as it was on Thursday. But still, everyone should be limiting their time outside today with that category at unhealthy for all, not just sensitive groups.
1: And President Trump weighing in on Canada's role in the air quality outside Air Force One.
3: I have a good relationship with Mark Carney, but, you know, we got to stop the fires up there. If we can help them, we'll help them. But maybe they should pay us some damages or something, or we should do some tariffs.
1: Christopher Nolan's The Odyssey taking in more than $124 million domestically, nearly $140 million worldwide in its opening weekend. The film cost $250 million to make, so it's already turning a profit. I'm Sherry Preston, ABC News.
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10: And Gentry Service Group brings us Paul Speranza's live extended weather forecast exclusively right here on the Cue. Good morning, Paul. Boy, some of us got some pretty serious lightning and rain over the weekend, huh?
11: Indeed we did, Mark. We'll start off with the rain totals. And, you know, like I said, all these are for Henderson County, and everybody that is in the program has a Weather Service rain bucket. And one number certainly doesn't fit everybody when you got thunderstorms coming across the area.
10: Yeah.
11: So starting off with Dave Brown up in Laurel Park at Echo Mountain Inn ended up with 8,600. This is for Saturday and Sunday, the 2-day total. Johensky in the western part of Emmyville, 1.88. Jim Youngs in Mud Creek, Flat Rock, 1.01. Mike Floyd by the barn, Bargain Barn out there in Flat Rock, 101. Robert Stepp on the Continental Divide, 1.77. Myself here in the Blue Ridge Villas, 0.9. Debbie Curd at the very southern part of East Flat Rock, 6,600. Rocco Speranza down in Saluda, 0.5. Mark at the studios, 1.94. And Robert McClurkin, spoke to him this morning, said this thing. He said he had lightning and thunder all around him for an hour.
10: Yeah.
11: And he ended up with a mere 2,300 on North Rugby Road.
10: Wow.
11: That was all they ended up with.
10: Wow.
11: But if you wanted to, if you had access to watching the weather service coming in Saturday evening for Buncombe County for the Asheville area for the Asheville airport, their numbers came out. They had a severe thunderstorm warning up for that area anyway. But they started off with 1 inch, jumped it up to 1.5 inches. Then it was 2 inches. Then it was 2.5 inches. Then it was 3 inches. And then after that, I got tied up doing something else that I had to do. They ended up Saturday evening at the Asheville airport with 3.29 inches of rain.
10: Mm.
11: That's a lot of rain for just a couple of hours of rain out there. And their whole total on Sunday, they added another 3,800, bringing their total for the weekend to 3.67. So you could see from the Asheville airport to what we had in Henderson County, it was double or triple in some of those cases. And look at Robert McClurkin up on North Gregory Road. He's at least he's closer than a lot of us going up to the Asheville airport that way. And he ended up with a mere 2,300. So you could see one number doesn't fit everybody out there. And that's the way it's going to be this week, too. We got showers and storms in the forecast. But this morning, as I mentioned, at 6 o'clock, we got the clouds. We got some fog out there. Once that all breaks up and dissipates, we'll give way to sunny skies and then gradually to partly cloudy skies. It's going to be warm. It's going to be humid. As the afternoon progresses, we'll have that summertime variety, showers and storms popping up here and there. Temperatures will be seasonable in the middle 80s and a southwest wind averaging under 5. Into the evening hours, a possible shower or storm, otherwise partly cloudy and muggy. Just like this morning, upper 60s to 70 degrees above normal temperatures. Tuesday, sun and clouds, and later in the day, a risk of a shower or storm popping up, middle 80s. Wednesday, a.m. showers, p.m. storms, breezy conditions developing, southwest winds 10 to 15, middle 80s. On Thursday, on and off rain, cooler, middle 70s. Friday, showers at times, middle 70s. And Saturday, a.m. showers with afternoon showers and storms with temperatures in the upper 70s. And then if all works well and that system is gone, Sunday and Monday we're back to partly cloudy skies, seasonal temperatures with temperatures in the middle 80s. So that's what we're looking at 7 o'clock this morning. So we'll see how our rain totals end up being, because we're going to have 4 days of potential rain out there.
10: Wow.
11: And today is the 20th, so you're only talking 11 days left of the month. And I could, even though I had 0.9 of an inch of rain, Mark,
10: yeah,
11: you made out with what, well over more. If you like that, your toes. I need another 2/3 of an inch of rain, or two-thirds more than what I just got.
10: Yeah.
11: To break even for the month, for the whole month so far. So I'm still way below normal here. And I'm sure your case is the same. So we'll see over the next 4 or 5 days how much rain we can muster up. And if it does, that'll be great news. If not, we'll take what comes. But again, temperatures, without a doubt, are going to be above normal for the month of July. So that we know when you get your energy bill, how that plays in your pocketbook. So with that, have a good morning, and we'll see you again at lunchtime, and I'll talk to you more at that time, Mark. Have a good afternoon, everybody, and good day coming up.
10: Yes, sir, Paul. Thank you so much. Paul Speranza, Henderson County's most trusted weatherman. Yeah, some pretty serious rain totals out there. We had 1.94 inches here. 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
12: Wake up, sleepyheads. It's time for the Breakfast Club with Mark and Paige.
10: Good morning, everyone. Good morning. And welcome to Henderson County's morning show, The Breakfast Club with Mark and Paige. Good morning, Paige. Happy Monday morning to you.
13: Well, happy, happy, happy.
10: Yeah.
13: Can you believe it's July 20th? I just cannot believe it.
10: I know.
13: I'm telling you.
10: I was just putting in our final two ads to run for Brevard Music Center and realized that the second one will end in August.
13: Oh, my gosh. Wow. Yeah.
10: Goodness gracious. And boy, did we get some rain right here at this location.
13: Apparently.
10: Over the weekend.
13: So strange. We are really just kind of less than a mile from Paul's Perez as the crow flies.
10: Yeah.
13: And that's got crazy.
10: Yes. But, you know, you and I were at IAM on Saturday, and it was coming down.
13: Oh, boy, did it.
10: And the lightning.
13: I know. It was bad. And we had that yesterday afternoon.
10: And then there was more
13: well.
10: Yesterday afternoon,
13: just
10: yeah.
13: not as much rain at the house, but yeah.
10: Right.
13: Yeah, yeah. At least we're getting some. It helps.
10: Yes.
13: It helps.
10: Yes. Every little bit helps.
13: Yep.
10: So yeah, we will take that.
13: So Izzy's on vacation this week.
10: Izzy's on vacation this week, which means Mark is pulling double time, but that's okay.
13: A little bit. Yeah, you got GT in today.
10: GT will be with us today and tomorrow, yes.
13: Great. So he'll be playing some radio today and tomorrow.
10: Mm-hmm.
13: That'll be good.
10: Yes, he will.
13: And what do we have this morning?
10: Well, we will have Mr. Wright joining us at 8:30.
13: Fantastic.
10: Mm-hmm. And then we cut out a little early this morning because it's Monday.
13: Uh-huh.
10: We cut out at 9 o'clock to make some room for the Greg Real Estate Group radio show.
13: Absolutely.
10: Mm-hmm.
13: Here we go.
10: Of course, we've got our fun trivia and all that sort of stuff, too.
13: Good stuff this hour.
10: Yeah, and congratulations, by the way, to all of our schools out for the summer experience giveaways. Lots of great winners. That ended on Friday.
13: Uh-huh.
10: Lots of fun. Lots of fun and lots of great stuff. And thank you also to our sponsors who made all of that happen.
13: Yeah.
10: Yep. All right, let's get it started. Here's Nick Lowe on the cue.

0: Good morning. It's the Breakfast Club with Mark and Paige.
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0: Birthday time. And yes, Michael Hunt, you got your birthday message in just in time. It is not too late to wish your wife, Judy Hunt, a happy birthday. Thank you, Marthaler Jewelers, for sponsoring WTZQ's birthday and anniversary wishes. We are so happy you were born. Marthaler Jewelers and Fletcher, who else is on our birthday list? We just mentioned Judy Hunt. Let's say happy birthday also to Randall Nichols. Happy birthday to Ronald Justice. To Bob Bedingfield. Happy birthday to Karen LeSean.
1: All right, local celebrities out there celebrating July 20th. You share the day with some other famous folks that were born on this day, like Alexander the Great.
0: Ooh.
1: Born on this day in 356 B.C.
0: Mm-hmm. Much better than the Alexander Not-So-Great.
1: I think you say that every year.
0: Do I?
1: Buddy Knox.
0: Just doesn't get old, though.
1: Party Doll, born on this day in 1933. The beautiful actress Natalie Wood was born on this day in 1938. Kim Carnes, she's got Betty Davis eyes.
0: She did.
1: Yeah. She's born on this day. John Lodge from the Moody Blues was born on this day in 1945. Carlos Santana, celebrating 79 years today, born on this day in 1947. Sandra Oh, the actress, I knew of her from ER.
0: Okay.
1: And
0: oh, sure. I know who you're talking about. Yes. Yeah. Yep.
1: And Gisele Bündchen, born on this day in 1980. That'd be Tom's ex.
0: Okay.
1: The goat's ex.
0: The goat.
1: Is she the goatress?
0: She would probably frown upon that.
1: I would think so. We're just going to say that's it.
0: All right.
2: Q Nation, buckle up your time travel seatbelts. No flux capacitor required as we spin the wheel of the past and find out what went down on... This Day in History!
1: According to Hollywood and Coco, it was July 20th, 1921, when Congresswoman Mary Alice Robertson was the first woman to preside over the U.S. House of Representatives.
0: Mm-hmm.
1: That was 1921. Mm-hmm. In 1940, Billboard published its first single chart. Tommy Dorsey's I'll Never Smile Again was at number one.
0: Wow.
1: Arthur Murray's Dance Party premiered on ABC TV back in 1950. Let's see what else we got here. Elvis Presley performed on what was probably the smallest stage of his career when he appeared on the back of a flatbed truck outside of a Memphis drugstore for the drugstore's grand opening. Elvis was then a member of the Blue Moon Boys trio with Bill Black and Scotty Moore, who took their name from a song they had recorded just 2 weeks previously, Blue Moon of Kentucky.
0: Wow.
1: The Lovin' Spoonful released their first single, Do You Believe in Magic, on this day back in 65. In 1968, Jane Asher breaks her engagement with Paul McCartney on live TV.
0: Wow.
1: We'll have to look that up.
0: Well, yeah, I didn't know that happened.
1: No, me neither. Santana celebrates their 20th anniversary at a concert in San Francisco that features a jam with all the previous members of the band. So this would have been on his birthday back in 1986.
0: Okay.
1: The Rolling Stones reported a gross income of $337 million from almost 2 years of touring from their Bridges to Babylon and No Security tours. The Stones had played to over 5.6 million people, selling out all but 20 of the shows.
0: Wow.
1: This was back in 1999.
0: Mm.
1: In 2019, Queen's 1975 hit Bohemian Rhapsody became the first pre-1990s music video to reach 1 billion plays on YouTube.
0: Wow.
1: Crazy. But we're going back to 1963.
0: Mm-hmm.
1: July the 20th. Just 2 weeks after its release, Jan and Dean's Surf City becomes the first surfing record to top the Billboard singles chart.

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4: From the WTZQ Weather Department, this is Paul Scranza with your Monday morning forecast. Waking up with some clouds and fog out there. Once that all dissipates, we're back to sunshine, then giving way to partly cloudy skies. By the afternoon, it's going to be warm. It's going to be humid. At that time, maybe some showers and storms trying to pop up here and there. Temperatures in the mid-80s. Southwest wind averaging under 5. As we work into the evening, a possible shower or storm. Otherwise, partly cloudy skies overnight. Muggy, upper 60s to 70.
0: Thank you, Paul. 7:30 in the morning and 70 degrees. Foggy out there. Did you have to drive through the fog getting here this morning?
5: It only is foggy when I hit, like Blue Ridge Community College and
0: right here.
5: Coming across.
0: Yeah, just this area.
5: Just this really kind of low-lying area.
0: Yeah, yeah. Well, if you're driving through this low-lying area this morning, make sure you have checked your blinker fluid before you've left. And get geared up for some fog, because it is foggy out in front of us. All right, it's time for WTZQ's Joke of the Day, brought to us by Southern Alarm and Security.
5: Do they say home security is no joking matter?
0: Yep, they've been saying it for 90 years. Mm-hmm. Today's joke comes from Vigo's Big Book of Laugh Out Loud Jokes for Kids.
5: Hey, Mark.
0: Hey, Paige.
5: Why do rhinos have so many wrinkles?
0: I don't know. Why do rhinos have so many wrinkles?
5: Because they're so hard to iron.
0: Ooh. I guess so. Thank you, Southern Alarm and Security.
6: That's Southern Alarm and Security, where we ask, who's watching your home?
0: Trivia time here on The Q.
5: Yes, it is.
0: What's in our trivia? Yes, I would like to.
5: You'd like to. We've got a $10 gift card to Sugar Cane and Shepherd Desserts. How about that? Just up the road in Fletcher, get a whoopie pie.
0: Oh, man,
5: or
0: they're good.
5: Oatmeal cream pie, or a brownie, or a, or a cake,
0: or a blondie. Cupcake. Oh, they're cupcakes, yeah.
5: Yummy Sugar Cane and Shepherd Desserts, doing things the right way up in Fletcher.
0: The sweet way.
5: The sweet way. And we've... Speaking of sweet, we've got one of these teeny, teeny, teeny, whiny, whiny, whiny, teensy, ola. stickers. A WTZQ sticker. Some people like to stick them on their phones.
6: Yes, they do.
5: Some people have stuck them on their water bottle.
6: Yes, they have.
5: The children particularly love them because children love stickers.
6: And it makes their hands look huge.
5: That's right. You can stick it on the back of your computer.
6: Yes, you can. You can just stick it.
5: Just stick it.
6: 698-1605 is the number to call.
5: All right.
6: 698-1605. Please refrain from using electronics. Just use the brains that the good Lord give you.
5: What you got?
6: 698-1605. Here's the question. What's the only letter that doesn't appear in any U.S. state name?
5: We have a letter that doesn't appear in any U.S. state name?
6: According to my research. What is the only letter that doesn't appear in any U.S. state name? You have to do some more research.
5: That, well, not right now. You need to answer your telly.
6: Okay.
5: You got folks calling in.
6: Gotcha. Caller, what is the only letter that doesn't appear in any U.S. state name?
7: X.
6: X? No, not X.
5: No, not New Mexico.
6: X. Caller, what is the only letter that doesn't appear in any U.S. state name? Hello? I can hear me. Hello? All right, let's go to another one. Caller, are you there?
8: Yes, letter B.
6: No, not letter B. Not X or B.
5: Yeah, there's Alabama.
6: Caller, what is the only letter that doesn't appear in any U.S. state name?
7: Q.
6: Q? Q? Yes, it's Q. You are exactly right. Who's our caller?
7: This is Evelyn on her way to school.
6: Evelyn on her way to school. Congratulations, Evelyn on her way to school.
5: Guess what? Evelyn on her way home from school gets to go to Sugar Cane and Shepherd Desserts.
6: I know, Evelyn. I cannot wait to hear what you get at Sugar Cane and Shepherd Desserts. You got a great prize pack here. Thank you, guys. Do you know where we're located? Oh, I just hung up on them. Oh, no wonder. Yes, hopefully they know where we're located. If not, give us a call back. Evelyn, have a great day in school, and congratulations. Yes. The only letter that does not appear in any state name is the letter Q. It is completely absent from all 50 official state names. Every other letter in the alphabet appears at least once.
5: Oh, sure.
6: Mm-hmm. Interesting, huh?
5: Yeah, I think so.
6: And Evelyn got it.
5: I never thought about that.
6: Yeah, who has?
5: I don't know.
6: Now you have.
5: Well, now I know.
6: Now you know.
5: So does Evelyn.
6: So does Evelyn. And maybe Perry Como knows also.

0: Word of the Daytime brought to us by Henderson County Public Schools, committed to providing all students the opportunity to learn and the encouragement to succeed in a safe environment. Henderson County Public Schools honors the individual and nurtures the potential of all children. Thank you, Henderson County Public Schools, for sponsoring today's Word of the Day. Today's word is an adjective.
1: An adjective.
0: Mm-hmm. Raffish. Raffish.
1: Raffish.
0: R-A-F-F-I-S-H. Raffish.
1: Raffish.
0: Mm-hmm.
1: Means raffish. You don't do things conventionally,
0: mm-hmm.
1: but it still works somehow.
0: Raffish describes people and things that show a careless but usually attractive unconventionality. She didn't expect to like him, but his raffish charm quickly won her over.
1: Raffish charm.
0: R-A-F-F-I-S-H. Raffish.
1: All right.
0: Raffish. Use that one in a sentence today, kids. Tell them you learned it right here on The Q. Hey, Blue Ridge Humane Society is doing a big...
1: fundraiser?
0: Empty the Shelters.
1: Oh, Empty the Shelter.
0: Empty the Shelters.
1: Okay.
0: Yeah. I think it goes until the end of this week, through the 26th.
1: All
0: so
1: right.
0: Lots of little puppies and kittens.
1: Adoptees.
0: And kittens are finding homes.
1: Aww.
0: Lots of them. Well, I got a little advice for you folks.
1: Okay.
0: Who are bringing home new pets.
1: Yeah.
0: A study found that dogs have the inborn ability to sense the mental state of humans. Essentially, they can mind read their owners and adjust their behavior accordingly.
1: Mm-hmm.
0: Researchers also discovered that cats also have this ability, but do nothing about it because they're just not that into you.
2: It was a night. Ooh, what a night it was. It really was such a night.

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5: That's Thursday.
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5: Love it. Love it, love it, love it. Thank you, NC Printing and Mailbox and Pack, for sponsoring this hour's Q-tip. 10 minutes till 8 in the morning, 70 degrees and still foggy at this end of town. Here's America.

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1: Good Monday morning. Thank you for starting your day and your week with WTZQ Radio. Here's a look at news headlines. Democratic congressional candidate Jamie Egger has launched a new group called Farmers for Jamie, with support from more than 60 farmers across North Carolina's 11th congressional district. Among the Henderson County farmers backing Egger are Brent Costin of Bearwalla Valley Farms, Jay Lida of Lida Orchards, and Jared Nix of Jared Nix Farms. Egger, a fourth generation farmer from Fairview and owner of Hickory Nut Gap Farm, says he wants to protect family farms and ensure Western North Carolina remains a strong farming community. His campaign says he'll continue visiting farms across the district to hear directly from local farmers. Egger is seeking the Democratic nomination for North Carolina's 11th congressional district. The Henderson County Republican Party will hold its Lincoln-Reagan-Trump dinner on Saturday, August the 1st at Blue Ridge Community College. The event runs from 6 to 8 p.m. and features China expert and author Gordon G. Chang as the keynote speaker. Party officials say proceeds from the barbecue dinner will help fund Republican get-out-the-vote efforts for the midterm elections. Other scheduled speakers include Congressman Chuck Edwards, U.S. Senate candidate Michael Whatley, State Senator Tim Moffitt, and North Carolina Court of Appeals candidates Greg Collins and Michael Byrne. For tickets and more information, visit the Henderson County Republican Party website. For more on these stories, go to WTZQ.com and click on the links to the Hendersonville Lightning.
4: The United States has conducted a new round of airstrikes targeting Iran after announcing the death of another American service member. Hours after North Carolina's Senator Tom Tillis demanded Acting Attorney General Todd Blanche meet with survivors of Jeffrey Epstein's crimes, President Donald Trump's nominee to permanently lead the Justice Department did just that. The National Hurricane Center said Tropical Depression 2 formed after a tropical wave near the Florida Gulf Coast rapidly grew over the weekend. North Carolina is currently experiencing a significant statewide surge in Cyclosporus. The Consumer Price Index fell a seasonally adjusted 0.4% for the month, bringing the annual inflation rate down to 3.5%. A surge in e-bikes and e-scooters is raising a lot of concern across North Carolina. There have been safety courses popping up around the state. Mike Riley, NCN News.
5: ABC News, I'm Sherry Preston. The U.S. hitting Iran again overnight.

0: night, the ninth straight night of new attacks. Iran launching strikes targeting American allies and facilities in the region. ABC's Louis Martinez covers the Pentagon.
1: Iran just had so many of these weapons already built, stored, some of them in underground facilities. And so they are demonstrating that even if they have a small capability, now we don't know what that capability number is, but they still have it. And so, yes, they can still attack and they can have an impact if they have really good intelligence of where these U.S. bases are specifically.
0: Some of the Iranian attacks turning deadly over the weekend. A total of 17 U.S. service members have died in the war with Iran since February. New prime minister in Britain this morning, Labour leader Andy Burnham taking over as Keir Starmer steps down. Jury selection begins today in Nashville in a new trial over Instagram, the state accusing the platform of being designed to be addictive and contributing to youth mental health crisis. This is ABC News. The Trump administration denying a New York Times report that says federal agents have been told the FBI will no longer investigate confrontations involving immigration agents. ABC's Karen Waugh has more.
2: The Times reports agents were notified such cases would be instead handled by an agency called Homeland Security Investigations, which is an arm of Immigration and Customs Enforcement, or ICE. This effectively leaves the agency to investigate itself. The FBI and Homeland Security deny there's been a policy change, saying this is false, adding the FBI will continue to investigate in accordance with agency policy.
0: Lawyers for Pamela Smart, the former teacher serving a life prison sentence for orchestrating the murder of her husband by her teenage student, is petitioning for a new trial. Hers was the first trial in the nation to be broadcast live on TV from start to finish. She was convicted of first-degree murder in 1990. Her 15-year-old she was dating at the time served 25 years behind bars. Sherry Preston, ABC News.
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7: From the WTZQ Weather Department, this is Paul Stranzer with your Monday morning forecast. Waking up with some clouds and fog out there. Once that all dissipates, we're back to sunshine and giving way to partly cloudy skies. By the afternoon, it's going to be warm. It's going to be humid. At that time, maybe some showers and storms trying to pop up here and there. Temperatures in the mid-80s. Southwest wind averaging under 5. As we work into the evening, a possible shower or storm. Otherwise, partly cloudy skies overnight. Muggy, upper 60s to 70s.

0: Hey, hey, hey. Welcome back to Henderson County's morning show, The Breakfast Club with Mark and Paige. Oh, we had a little bit of a mess to clean up there in the transmitter room, huh?
1: I say.
0: Yeah.
1: We got a little leak happening.
0: Got a little air conditioner leak. That's all right. I know who's going to fix that for us.
1: Yeah?
0: The good folks over at Horizon.
1: All right.
0: They're going to take care of that for us.
1: Okay.
0: But boy, hard to believe that much water can come from an air conditioner.
1: I know. It is really quite a lot.
0: Mm-hmm. Yeah. Yeah, quite a bit. Of course, who knows when it started?
1: Right. True.
0: Who knows?
1: All right.
0: Let's see. What do we have this hour coming up in about 25 minutes or so? Mr. Wright from Diamond Rust Jewelers will be joining us.
1: Always makes for a great morning.
0: Telling us what's going on over that way. Looking forward to chatting with him. Oh, by the way, tonight, during the Sports Freak Hour with Mike Morgan, he will be announcing the grand prize winner for our big golf contest.
1: Oh, okay.
0: Mm-hmm.
1: All right.
0: Yes, he will be. He will be announcing that winner tonight at what do they call it, the majors.
1: Okay.
0: Majors only.
1: All right.
0: So you were just trying to decide who was going to win. Who was going to win the majors?
1: All right.
0: So they've got down to a winner. So that winner will be announced tonight.
1: Okay.
0: During the Sports Freak Hour with Mike Morgan. That's a great show. His guests are amazing. By the way, Broadmoor Links is now open. We want to say a huge thanks to Broadmoor Links for being our sponsor.
1: Where are they?
0: Broadmoor Links. That's the one across from the airport.
1: Oh, sure. Okay.
0: They've completely redone that course.
1: Oh, how nice.
0: Completely redone the clubhouse.
1: Oh.
0: They've got a great driving range there now that rivals like Top Golf and all those kinds of places, and more great things coming.
1: Great.
0: Broadmoor Links. Yes, thank you for your sponsorship. We appreciate it. And, of course, our winner tonight will believe they got a round of golf for four and lunch at Broadmoor Golf Links. Isn't that awesome?
1: Nice.
0: By the way, I ate lunch there.
1: Oh, you did?
0: Oh, yeah.
1: When? Recently?
0: I was chatting with, when we were talking with them about being our sponsor. Mike got the wings and loved them. I got their chicken Caesar salad wrap.
1: Mm-hmm.
0: Holy smokes, it was good.
1: Well, good.
0: Yeah, it was good. Their food is good. That's a great place to stop in sometime. So, stop in and ask about and tell them you heard them right here on the queue. All righty?
1: Okay.
0: Mike says he ate dinner there last night. I bet it was good, Mike. I bet it was good. All right, so tonight, during the Sports Freak Hour with Mike Morgan, 6 p.m., be tuned in. You'll hear from some folks from Broadmoor. You'll hear who our majors only winner is. And I'm sure you're going to hear a whole bunch more sports talk. That's the Sports Freak Hour with Mike Morgan every Monday here on the queue at 6. If you miss it on Tuesday morning at some point in time, I get the recorded version of it and I upload it to our website so you can go back and listen.
1: Sure.
0: Just go to programs and scroll down.
1: Okay.
0: To Sports Freak Hour. Alrighty. Here's CCR getting us started this hour.

0: Good morning. It's the Breakfast Club with Mark and Paige.
1: We all prisoners, Chicky Baby. We all locked in.

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5: About 19 minutes after 8 in the morning. You know, Paige, one thing we haven't chatted about yet is...
6: What is that?
5: Soccer.
6: Oh, wow, Wola. Right?
5: Soccer. Football. I played some when I was in middle school and junior high.
6: Yeah.
5: When we were all still learning what in the world that sport was.
6: Yeah.
5: And I've never really watched it.
6: Yeah.
5: But boy, did I learn my lesson. I had no idea how exciting 120 minutes could be with a score of 0-1.
6: I'm going to have to agree with you. It's true.
5: I had no idea just how exciting that could be.
6: Mm-hmm.
5: I was a little disappointed in Argentina's performance.
6: Yeah.
5: Except for their goalie. What was that, 12 or 13 saves?
6: I know, that was amazing.
5: Except for just that one.
6: Right.
5: A little disappointed in Argentina's performance. I would have liked to have seen some. But still, it was what it was. Pretty exciting. And I was so mistaken. I just knew. I had heard all week long that the game started at 11.
6: Yeah.
5: No, game coverage started at 11. The game started at 3.
6: Mm-hmm.
5: So it turned into an all-day soccer affair. So thank you for that.
6: It sure did.
5: You know what, though? Apparently, Spain was not the only winner. FIFA, soccer's international governing body, is expected to announce record World Cup revenue of $15 billion. From this year's tournament.
6: Wow.
5: Easily topping the $11 billion it had projected.
6: Okay.
5: Part of that comes from the decision to implement dynamic pricing and the fact that FIFA gets a cut from ticket sales in the secondary market.
6: Okay.
5: Mm-hmm.
6: Wow.
5: After 100-plus matches and 100 million memes, the World Cup concluded yesterday. Spain outlasted Argentina in extra time to win 1-0. Yeah. Okay, so besides FIFA, Bank of America CEO estimated that the World Cup generated about $20 billion in economic activity in the U.S., with restaurants and bars among the biggest winners. According to the Beer Institute Trade Association, beer sales spiked 4% nationally during the first 4 weeks of the World Cup. They jumped 14% in host cities.
6: Wow. Sure, that makes sense. Well, didn't you tell me at one point they drank Boston out of beer?
5: Yes, the Scots did. According to Media Radar, brands spent at least $857 million during the tournament's matches. The Sports Business Journal reported, and Fox Sports, which owned the U.S. broadcast rights, raked in hundreds of thousands of dollars per 30-second ad. Wow.
6: Mm-hmm.
5: Jerseys flew off the shelves, too. Even the counterfeit ones that misspelled Messi with a Y.
6: Oh, no.
5: Uh-huh.
6: Oh, no. Messi with a Y.
5: Yep, instead of an I. Yep. Wow. Wow. Okay, not everybody won. Workforce platform UKG projected in June that the tournament could end up costing U.S. employers $11.7 billion in lost productivity.
6: Oh, really? Oh, because people are watching?
5: People are watching instead of working.
6: Oh, sure.
5: Uh-huh. How about that? Wow. Wow, that's huge. You were talking about that yesterday. You were saying that this had to be a huge economic...
6: Oh, it's a huge boom
5: for the states.
6: Oh, sure.
5: For the U.S. and Canada.
6: Mm-hmm.
5: Yeah, pretty awesome. Pretty awesome. It was good stuff.
6: Yepper.
5: I'm going to miss it.
6: You are?
5: I'm going to miss it, and it's not going to be here for another 4 years.
6: Well, it's not necessarily going to be here in 4 years.
5: I mean, the next tournament will be in 4 years. That's what I mean.
6: I see what you're saying.
5: So, there you go. Here at the Gin Blossoms, we're getting geared up for a visit from Mr. Wright from Diamond Rust Jewelers here pretty soon.

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1: Hi, I'm Jennifer Hensley. I'm proud to call this community home. 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
2: Hey, y'all. I'm Tim Griffin. After 35 years in law enforcement here in Hendersonville and Henderson County, I've seen what real leadership looks like, and I've seen it in Jennifer Hensley. 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She even took the lead in renaming the 64 Bridge after one of our officers was killed in the line of duty. Not everyone has made those same choices when it counted, but she has. Jennifer Hensley puts public safety first, and that is why I'm proud to support her as our next mayor.
3: Paid for by the committee to elect Jennifer Hensley.
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3: From the WTZQ Weather Department, this is Paul Stranzer with your Monday morning forecast. Waking up with some clouds and fog out there. Once that all dissipates, we're back to sunshine and giving way to partly cloudy skies. By the afternoon, it's going to be warm, it's going to be humid. At that time, maybe some showers and storms trying to pop up here and there. Temperatures in the mid-80s, southwest wind averaging under 5. As we work into the evening, a possible shower or storm, otherwise partly cloudy skies overnight. Muggy, upper 60s to 70.
4: Did you see that big yawn Chris just gave us?
0: I'm trying. I tell you what, these Mondays.
5: Talking about other things, so you really don't know what he got into.
4: Good morning. Exactly. I have to ask you this.
0: Yeah.
4: Did you get into soccer during the World Cup?
0: I tell you what, it's one of those things. I like soccer. I played a little bit in high school, so it's always been kind of in the background for me. But yeah, I did, and I feel like I kind of got sucked into it a little bit too, because this thing kind of had such a long momentum.
5: Mm-hmm.
0: And then it felt like every day you're watching soccer. Mm-hmm. I mean, it's like, And I had a really good friend of mine, and he's funny. He's like, he's always been a hater of soccer. He's like, this is the silliest sport ever. I mean, come on. It's a 0-0. What are we doing? We watched 90 minutes of nothing. And then he kind of called me the other day. He's like, I've gotten into it. He's like, you know, there's some of these matches have been pretty exciting. Uh-huh. They're coming down to the end, and all of a sudden it's like at the end of the thing. And then yesterday was the culmination, and it was pretty neat. I think for me it was just kind of neat on a big scale.
4: Yeah.
0: I mean, I looked up something. I know you guys were talking about it earlier. The Super Bowl is for me kind of like, that's a big deal.
5: Yeah.
0: And I looked up last night, and it said that the Super Bowl compared to the World Cup, and you may have said this already, that the World Cup is 10 times the viewership of the Super Bowl.
4: Absolutely. Yeah.
0: It was like billions.
4: Uh-huh.
0: It's a world thing.
4: I think.
0: Like, I mean, yesterday probably at 3 o'clock, there was probably a lot of nothing going on in the world for like 90 minutes.
5: In the whole
0: world. The whole world.
4: Minutes,
0: the world just kind of was looking at a television tube, which is kind of cool that you feel connected to that in some way.
5: Yeah, I agree with you.
0: So anyway, it was fun.
4: We had a fella, a great friend who worked here for a while, Terry Wetton. He was English.
0: Yeah.
4: It used to make him, he was funny, it would make him so mad when the Super Bowl came around.
0: Right.
4: And the winning team would call themselves the world champions.
0: Oh, right. He's like, come on.
4: You're the only country in the world that plays
0: does
4: it.
0: This. How dare you?
4: What do you mean world
0: the
4: champions?
0: Audacity of your.
4: But soccer, that's world.
0: World Cup stuff.
4: That's world.
0: And then I put it in perspective. I've got another friend of mine who does some business travel internationally.
4: Uh-huh.
0: And he was talking with people in Europe. And they were getting ready for the World Cup, talking about it. And he was like, what are you talking about getting ready? They were like, we've planned for years to budget for literally like months worth of salary to come and do this. Like, we haven't gone on vacations for years because we're budget. This is the thing we're doing.
4: Yeah.
0: And then on a sort of other stressful note, he was like saying in different places, people selling their cars to come for a ticket, to come watch it. That's how fanatic, you know, people are. So I think it is also one of those things where we get a taste of it, but we really don't know how ingrained into the culture. Like, it is in the real world,
5: world outside of here.
0: It is like a religion. I mean, it's like how intensified it is. So anyway, it was kind of interesting to watch all that.
4: We have learned a lot about that by watching the series Welcome to Wrexham.
0: Yeah, for sure.
4: The story.
0: Really cool. I've watched some of that too.
4: And when you realize how important that team is to that town.
0: For the whole community. Lifeblood, really. I mean, just.
4: And for like 100 years.
0: Correct. It's insane.
4: Yeah.
0: And it's really neat to see them obviously flourishing and doing so well. But for them, that's unique. And there's other places that aren't because of the different situations in terms of winning and losing. But you're part of just the ingrained, put into the community. I mean, just part of the community.
4: I was talking with a friend just yesterday about soccer and the soccer stars. We were talking about soccer and American football. And my friend was like, oh, well, they don't make anywhere near the money that the NFL players. I was like, I beg to differ with you.
0: No, it's crazy.
4: Because this is a worldwide thing.
0: Correct.
4: You know, and I did.

0: find out that Messi,
1: yeah,
0: his net worth,
1: yeah,
0: is over $1 billion.
1: Yeah, it's crazy. It's insane.
0: I'm like, why is he still playing?
1: Yeah.
0: Paige is like, because he loves it.
1: He loves it. And it's crazy. It was fun.
0: Just.
1: I know. It's a different space. It is. And it's weird for us to just kind of. And I've loved that part about it, even coming to America, is that we got a taste of what it looks like for a global sport. So for us, our eyes are open. For me, it was. Eyes are open a little bit more to it.
0: Yeah.
1: And then to see people come here and have such a good time. Man,
0: that's
1: that was so much fun.
0: That's the thing.
1: Oh, my gosh. That was
0: how good
1: awesome.
0: Rich dressing is.
1: Oh, yeah, yeah.
0: I saw a clip yesterday of some guy from England that says, your macaroni and cheese is much better than it is in England.
1: I know all these great things are like, and we take for granted. I mean, I you know me, it's like I go into a, you know, a Sheetz or a Sphinx nowadays, and it's like my happy zone because I'm coming out with like a 32 ounce of my favorite beverage,
2: oh,
1: cheer
2: boy.
1: One.
2: You really got to watch Tell It Everything You Know on the radio.
1: I know, it's too
2: you
1: much.
2: Know she's
1: a little
2: listening.
1: Too revealing. She is right now.
2: Cheer wise, 32
1: but
2: ounces.
1: But for
2: of
1: folks to come here and from Europe, they're like, that is, what are you doing? You get that anytime you want to. We don't have any of that action going
0: right.
1: on.
0: Right.
1: That's insanity. So,
0: right.
1: like, all these little quirky things that I get to enjoy all the time.
0: I saw another clip of some guy from
1: having
0: Europe
1: a blast.
0: Who had gone to a Bucky's.
1: Yes.
0: They had to go to a Bucky's.
1: What a world that
0: and he
1: is.
0: He bought some big slab of meat or
1: right.
0: whatever. He was like,
1: this
0: I got to figure out how to pack this and take it home.
1: I got to put this on a plane. It's going back with me.
0: Yeah.
1: I know. It
0: crazy.
1: Is. It's a great perspective.
0: But I really wanted to know about you and soccer
1: yeah.
0: because I was the same way. I never really watched soccer
1: yeah.
0: because I thought 95 to 120 minutes of
1: right.
0: something that ends up 1-0 cannot possibly be exciting.
1: That's hilarious.
0: Oh, how wrong I
1: oh,
0: was.
1: Oh, how wrong. Even yesterday.
0: I didn't realize how physical the game is.
1: Oh, it's tough. I mean, nowadays it's really fast-paced, physical, and very strategic. Like, you watch it and this is all the different angles of different things we look at. And but you appreciate when it's done well. If it's hockey or soccer, whatever crazy
0: right.
1: sport they're done, when they do it, it's beautiful. Like Spain,
0: yeah.
1: I must say, I was kind of rooting for them. But the way they played was
2: oh,
1: like a dance. I mean, you're watching
2: was.
1: It going, oh, my gosh, look
0: I
1: at
0: know.
1: That. Look at that. How they do that. That's incredible.
0: I know.
1: So
0: I know.
1: You appreciate things done well.
2: Yes.
1: So there
0: yeah.
1: you go.
0: Yeah.
1: Like what you guys do here.
0: And what you
1: I
0: do.
1: Appreciate
0: and
1: what you,
0: do, what
1: you do well. It's amazing
2: well,
1: how many people.
2: Let's talk jewelry.
0: let's yeah, let's finally do something. Yeah.
1: Let's do that.
2: Let's talk about what
1: I will
2: do
1: say
2: so
1: this.
2: Well.
1: I did have a topic that came up this last week. I like to bring in conversations that people have with me all the time. And they had acquired some watches. You know us, we do watches. We love doing batteries. That is our thing. If I get to start my day with a battery, I am so tickled. So don't ever hesitate. We love doing it. It's $5. We always love keeping that consistent. But they came in and they handed me a watch for a new battery.
0: Yeah.
1: Wasn't working. And I looked down at it. I said, oh, this is not a battery watch. This is not. And I said, nope. And they said, it's not a wind-up. I said, no, it's not. I said, they're like, how does this work? I said, this is solar. This is a new thing
0: oh,
1: we got going on now.
0: Wow.
2: Solar
1: yes.
2: watches?
1: Solar watches. And then they dawned on them. They're like, oh my gosh, I forgot. That's right. They kind of like, oh, I remember something about when I bought this that's correct. But
0: that's
1: they had kept it. I looked at them and said, have you kept this in a drawer? They're like, it's been in a drawer for
2: oh,
1: 6 months.
0: Guess what?
1: So we have different power sources for our watches these days. Now, 9 times out of 10, most watches are your battery watches.
2: Yeah. Yeah.
1: It's just economical. It works. It
0: right.
1: works.
0: Right.
1: It's fantastic for keeping a timepiece running accurately.
2: Mm-hmm.
1: Very, very accurate. So quartz watches, $5 battery, we're going to get you on your way. But there are some technologies now, and it's been around for a little while, where you use light. And light's a great source for that. So that watch uses light. Now, the one thing about that is if it stops. Like if it goes in the drawer and comes out, it's running, and then all of a sudden when it's not running with light, which happens, those have to go back to the manufacturer. There's no real way around it.
0: Really? You can't just recharge them?
1: Well, you can recharge them, but if the recharging doesn't work. So if the light source in the recharging is not connecting or
2: it's
1: not,
2: killed something
1: it's killed
2: in here.
1: Something. Something's not.
2: The receptor is
1: the
2: no longer
1: yeah, that's a great.
0: Wow.
1: I know.
0: Wow.
1: Very good.
0: She's
1: the receptor.
0: Like a watch person.
1: Watch expert here. The receptor is not working. So if the receptor's not working, then you need to send it back to the watch company. And a lot of times they'll fix those. They'll have like some type of warranty on it. The other type of watch is an automatic. Okay, so then automatic, it falls into a mechanical world. And they're amazing. That's where...
0: They're the ones that like
1: you shake it. You move your watch. And internally, there's a little swing arm or some other weight that drives the motion of the winding mechanism.
0: Crazy.
1: It's beautiful. Those watches typically are pretty expensive. They're harder to work on. And if it happens to stop, we have ways and means to fix that. So those can be fixed. The other type that falls in that zone is like a wind-up watch. I mean, physically, you're going to wind it up once a day. You wind it up, and then it keeps going. Those are great, and those can be fixed too. But the majority of watches out there are all going to fall under the $5 battery.
0: Sure.
1: And they're great. They're so easy. You can pick them up. They're reasonable. And I always tell folks, you know, the solar idea is nice. It's good. You don't have to put a battery in them. But when they do stop and the receptor doesn't work, which is true, then you got a problem. And generally that problem is...
0: Does it have to be natural light, or can
1: it can
0: you put
1: be
0: it
1: any
0: under
1: light?
0: A lamp?
1: A lamp can work. Somehow the receptor receives the light from different
0: sources. Wow, that's become our word of the day.
1: I know. Somehow that works in charging it, but generally it's light in general. In light, just in all, dark is not good. Light is good.
0: Interesting.
1: So whatever light. So anyway, those are some keys. But if you got a watch that's just funky and it's not working, or you can't figure it out, come and see us, please. We love the conversation I had about that watch, and I looked at him and said the solar. They were so relieved. They were like, and I didn't do anything. I just told them what was going on. It was the best thing. Both of us were so happy. They were just happy as a lark. It was just working away.
0: You could have taken it to the back and put it under a lamp.
1: That would have been
0: And
1: hilarious.
0: Then come back out and said, that'll be $5.
1: $5. No, we love helping. And it's so great. But for the $5 battery, too, we're going to get you on your way. But all these things, we're glad to help you. And if you have a watch... that's not working, that's in the mechanical world, we have resources that can help you with looking at fixing that.
0: Sure.
1: Now, a lot of that falls into sentimental because these days, I call it the toaster oven effect.
2: What?
1: The toaster oven effect is where you have a toaster oven. We've loved those toaster ovens. It's worked beautifully for years and years and years. And then you wake up one day and it doesn't work. And you're like, do I fix it? And then the question is, who's going to fix it? Who's going to fix the toaster oven? Most of the time, they build them to just get a new toaster oven. So that's kind of our zone with watches. A lot of watches, it's just so expensive, it doesn't make sense. You can replace a watch cheaper than sometimes repairing it. But we're going to help you figure that out. We can get an estimate. We're going to figure out what's going on there. But again, sentimental, if you got that toaster oven and it's been there in the family and you love it, you'll fix it. You'll figure out a way to get it fixed.
0: Sure.
1: I'm sure there's somebody out there that fixes toaster ovens.
0: Sure.
1: You know.
0: Wow.
1: Anyway, that's kind of our zone. So all that to be said, and on top of soccer... And on top of what you guys do, great. I mean, it's all connected.
0: Wow.
1: All these things are connected.
0: All right, one last thing. I've got this little thing, this little magnet that sticks on our refrigerator. It's like a ghost with these red eyes.
1: Ooh.
0: That the eyes start blinking when every 30 days when it's time for me to put our chemical
1: in our
0: septic tank. The battery went out on it.
1: Uh-huh.
0: So luckily I had this little flat battery.
1: Yeah.
0: I replaced the battery and then I looked at Paige and I was like, I missed a really golden moment. I should have taken this to Chris.
1: We are always looking for those ones like, hey, can you do this one? But can you do this one?
2: That's what we ought to do.
1: Yeah.
2: Stump Chris with a battery.
1: I love it. I love the challenge. You know me. And we had that one with
0: the toilet paper.
1: The toilet paper dispenser that made music.
0: If you call that music,
2: That
1: was a stumper. But boy, you talk about
2: somebody.
1: Excited when I got that one figured out. That was the Jenga set.
0: I loved it.
1: I was
0: trying to stump him also, Paige, with your key. I couldn't figure that thing out.
1: The 18 layers to get into that battery.
0: Gracious.
1: All right, guys. Mondays are better because of you guys.
0: Stump Chris. Bring him something that has to have a battery replacement and see if he can get it.
1: We are glad to help.
0: All right, Chris.
1: All right. Have a great day, folks. Thanks so much.
0: Of course. Here's Louis Armstrong.
3: One, two.

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4: All right, coming up in just a bit is the Greg Real Estate Show. We'll be signing off here just after 9. Beforehand, Paige, you've got a message from SafeLight. Can we get that in, please?
5: You surely can. You surely can. You surely can. Today's the 20th.
4: Uh-huh.
5: Today, head to SafeLight's Dandelion Cafe for a truly local lunch.
4: Yeah.
5: Dandelion's great food serves a greater mission. All proceeds help survivors of violence, abuse, and exploitation right here in our community. They're open 11 to 2 weekdays. They're at 127 5th Avenue West, right downtown Hendersonville, across from the parking garage, where you get an hour free, right?
4: Right, right.
5: You get an hour free.
4: Yeah, and first hour is free.
5: Whip it on up in there.
4: Yeah. Yes. Yes, do that.
5: Papa,
4: whip it all
5: Dandelion
4: up in there.
5: Eat some shrimp and grits.
4: Fantastic. Mm-hmm. And, of course, knowing that your dollars are going to help such a great cause.
5: Absolutely.
4: All righty. 8:52 in the morning, 71 degrees. We're going to squeeze in a couple more tunes here before we sign off and make room for the Greg Real Estate Show. Here's Neil Diamond.

0: spelling just like that. Henderson County's Morning Show, The Breakfast Club with Mark and Paige, at least this Monday morning version, is a wrap. Let's say happy birthday to Randall Nichols, to Ronald Justice, to Bob Bedingfield, to Karen LeSean, and to Judy Hunt.
1: If you know these folks, reach out to them today and say happy. Happy
0: That's
1: day.
0: That's right. Evelyn, who was on her way to school this morning, won trivia.
1: Uh-huh.
0: What is the only letter that doesn't appear in any U.S. state name?
1: It's Q.
0: It's Q.
1: Yes. Yeah. It's us.
0: Not one single time does it show up in any of our 50 states' names. You. Hey, GT's going to be here this afternoon filling in for Izzy while she's gone this week. I'll be here at noon with Paul again for his next live extended weather forecast.
1: All right.
0: Which we will look forward to. All right?
1: Absolutely.
0: All right, Paige. It is truly now 9 o'clock and it's time for news. We're at 71 degrees when you get a chance today.
1: Feed and water your birds.
0: Yep.
1: And what, Mark?
0: Do something nice for somebody.
1: Because?
0: It's easier than you think.
1: All right.
0: Have a great day, everybody. We'll see you bright and early tomorrow morning
1: on the radio.
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0: Good Monday morning. Thank you for starting your day and your week with WTZQ Radio. Here's a look at news headlines. Democratic congressional candidate Jamie Ager has launched a new group called Farmers for Jamie with support from more than 60 farmers across North Carolina's 11th congressional district. Among the Henderson County farmers backing Ager are Brent Costin of Bearwalla Valley Farms, Jay Lida of Lida Orchards, and Jared Nix of Jared Nix Farms. Ager, a fourth generation farmer from Fairview and owner of Hickory Nut Gap Farm, says he wants to protect family farms and ensure Western North Carolina remains a strong farming community. His campaign says he'll continue visiting farms across the district to hear directly from local farmers. Ager is seeking the Democratic nomination for North Carolina.

0: Carolina's 11th congressional district. The Henderson County Republican Party will hold its Lincoln-Reagan-Trump dinner on Saturday, August the 1st at Blue Ridge Community College. The event runs from 6 to 8 p.m. and features China expert and author Gordon G. Chang as the keynote speaker. Party officials say proceeds from the barbecue dinner will help fund Republican get-out-the-vote efforts for the midterm elections. Other scheduled speakers include Congressman Chuck Edwards, U.S. Senate candidate Michael Whatley, State Senator Tim Moffitt, and North Carolina Court of Appeals candidates Greg Collins and Michael Byrne. For tickets and more information, visit the Henderson County Republican Party website. For more on these stories, go to WTZQ.com and click on the links to the Hendersonville Lightning.
1: The United States has conducted a new round of airstrikes targeting Iran after announcing the death of another American service member. Hours after North Carolina Senator Tom Tillis demanded Acting Attorney General Todd Blanche meet with survivors of Jeffrey Epstein's crimes, President Donald Trump's nominee to permanently lead the Justice Department did just that. The National Hurricane Center said Tropical Depression 2 formed after a tropical wave near the Florida Gulf Coast rapidly grew over the weekend. North Carolina is currently experiencing a significant statewide surge in cyclosporus. The Consumer Price Index fell a seasonally adjusted 0.4% for the month, bringing the annual inflation rate down to 3.5%. A surge in e-bikes and e-scooters is raising a lot of concern across North Carolina. There have been safety courses popping up around the state. Mike Rayley, NCN News.
2: ABC News, I'm Sherry Preston. Changing of the guard in London.
3: I have just come from Buckingham Palace, where I have accepted His Majesty the King's invitation to form a government.
2: Andy Burnham stepping in as Prime Minister as Keir Starmer steps out. The Pentagon identifying two soldiers killed last week as a part of the war with Iran. They are 25-year-old Tyler Feehan and 19-year-old Isabella Gonzalez killed in a strike in Jordan. President Trump speaking as the U.S. hit Iran for the ninth night in a row.
4: Iran has been very, very badly damaged. They've lost everything almost militarily. They've got very little left. They've got some missiles. They've got some drones. They've got some manufacturing ability, not much.
2: Taylor Farms still recalling lettuce despite word now that one test showing a parasitic bug that's made hundreds sick was a false positive. This is ABC News. Nine people injured in a Colorado nightclub shooting early this morning. Police working to develop information on the suspected gunman. Brothers and social media influencers Andrew and Tristan Tate now face a total of 59 charges in the UK, including multiple counts of sex assault and sex trafficking from multiple women.
5: And one of them, who we called Evie, to protect her identity because of threats and worries about abuse from Tate's fans. We spoke with her, and she described, in her words, was a very harrowing encounter with Andrew Tate. And this account that she gave, where she described being strangled by him while they were having sex, is one that has come up again in court documents and other accusations from now many women.
2: ABC's Patrick Reeval at the Foreign Desk. The Vice President and Second Lady welcoming a new baby to the family. Usha Vance giving birth to her fourth child this morning. They've introduced baby Alec on social media. Sherry Preston, ABC News.
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12: From the WTZQ Weather Department, this is Paul Stranzer with your Monday morning forecast. Waking up with some clouds past 5 out there. Once that all dissipates, we're back to sunshine and giving way to partly cloudy skies. By the afternoon, it's going to be warm. It's going to be humid. At that time, maybe some showers and storms trying to pop up here and there. Temperatures in the mid-80s. Southwest wind averaging under 5. As we work into the evening, a possible shower or storm. Otherwise, partly cloudy skies overnight. Muggy, upper 60s to 70.
13: 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Every Monday morning, oh my goodness, isn't
14: it?
13: Do we need to? Wow, this is unbelievable. I gotta.
14: There we go.
13: Oh my word! Let's just talk about this. I do a number of different radio shows, and
15: it's surprising. This is the first time this has happened.
13: Can we talk about this? This is fascinating.
15: That's what we're doing.
13: I'm in a different time zone right now.
15: Right.
13: And
15: you are.
13: I came back from a 2-week trip.
15: Yeah.
13: And that is so fascinating. So, yes, I have a couple different radio shows.
15: Yep.
13: And here it is Monday.
15: Our Monday,
13: WTZQ. I'm not even sure what day it is right now, but here I am. And Mark, you're so gracious. That is a riot. I've never done that before.
15: That's all right.
13: That is a riot.
15: Thank you.
13: This is real life right now. 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
15: Warts and all is what we call it.
13: This is real life. Warts and all.
15: Yes, it is, brother.
13: And by the way, just so thankful for WTZQ. And again, my radio programs, it's been a remarkable. By the way, radio is so powerful here in this community and what the Q does here. And there's room for competition. I actually say this in real estate. There's so much. I mean, there's an abundance. And this is where our community is so powerful and supportive of multiple businesses. And again, I think competition is a healthy thing. Actually, we have a conversation this morning with a wonderful local business, Carolina Radon. And again, there we go. That's just so fascinating. Mark, you're so gracious. That's so funny. Real life here. Monday morning on WTZQ here. And, we do podcast all of our radio shows on our podcast platform. And again, grateful to be here. I have been out of town and I'm adjusting from time zones. Wow, that's real life here. Again, okay, live radio. But we're here, the George Real Estate Group. We'll be hearing more about this later, I'm sure. Anyways, we're here. 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It's softening. The number of homes selling is still strong. 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And that's a whole nother conversation. I have to say, just before we get into the conversation, you know, the conversation about baby boomers. There is one important thing. Affordability in 2026, existing home sales in May fell 2.4% from May, but NAR said affordability was modestly improving because income growth is outpacing the growth. And the national median existing home price still reached a record $440,600. And so it's just interesting. But one of the things that people always talk about is downsizing or right sizing. And this is that this is a discovery, according to the National Association of Realtors, 7% of home buyers aged 61 to 70 said the main reason they bought their new home was that they wanted more space. That's fascinating because the conversation usually is people want to downsize or right size. And while there are more downsizers and upsizers among this demographic, thinking bigger is still becoming more popular. And so this is interesting. Boomers and older Americans own 28% of U.S. homes with three or more bedrooms in 2024, according to Redfin. And they account for 42% of the current homeowners and hold about $110 trillion in wealth within the baby boomers. And the majority of that's held in real estate. So, again, just we're having these conversations. You could be looking to downsize, right size, upsize. If you want to have the conversation, give us a call, 828-393-0134. Now, something that comes up every time we help clients buy and sell a home, and this isn't just about when you buy or sell a home, but this is a very important conversation. We have these conversations and we try to educate our clients. But, you know, for someone maybe, and I want to introduce Kimmy McBurney here with us this morning with Carolina Radon. Good morning, Kimmy.
14: Good morning. Thank you for having me
13: here on WTZQ. Good morning. We're having a conversation this morning about radon, which affects everybody, but most people never hear the word radon until they're about to buy or sell a house.
14: Correct. Yes. I'm actually very thankful for the real estate industry for bringing attention to radon. But yeah, because I agree, not a lot of people know about it.
13: So let's talk. We're going to talk about it.
14: Great.
13: But so when someone, what exactly is radon? If you had to put it in layman's terms.
14: I'll put it as lay as I can. Radon is a radioactive gas naturally emitted by the Earth's surface. It's a byproduct of uranium breakdown. But essentially, it's odorless, colorless, tasteless. Can't see it. So the only way to know if you have radon is to test for it.
13: That is literally the only way to know.
14: Correct.
13: And how do you test for radon if you can't see it, smell it, or taste it?
14: Yeah. So we have to use a couple different testing methods. Testing professionals have electronic testing equipment, which, again, we'll keep it layman's terms. Just know that it's an electronic monitor that can read radon. Or we have charcoal test kits that can test for it.
13: And, okay, this is great. Should everybody, whether you own a home or not, if you're renting, I mean, this sounds like this is something everybody should test their home.
14: 100%. It affects every single person in Western North Carolina if you live under a roof. Basically, especially here in Western North Carolina, we are EPA level one. What does that mean? On average, 50% of the homes will test above the standard for radon. So high for radon, for lack of a better term.
13: We're one of the highest in the country.
14: It's up there. So like I said, you can't get higher than EPA level one. So the threshold being is called 4 picocuries per liter. So on average, we're going to be above that, which means on average, the EPA is going to recommend we mitigate our radon.
13: Okay. And that's a whole nother conversation. We're going to talk about mitigation. Before we go any further, tell us about Carolina Radon. And then how long have you been in business?
14: Yeah, so Carolina Radon was formed in 2023, but I come from the home inspection industry. Actually, I started construction, but then the home inspection industry, like you said, kind of radon is a big part of our testing in real estate, and I just didn't find anyone out there that was doing mitigation well, in my opinion. We are an unlicensed state.
13: Well, I knew that about radon. There's no certifications. There's no licensing. There's no overseeing board for radon.
14: Yeah,
13: it is. Is that just North Carolina? Is there other states that have overseeing bodies? But North Carolina does not.
14: So there are licensed states. We are an unlicensed state. I call it the Wild Wild West. a plumber could go install radon mitigation system. Don't recommend. I'd say 30 to 40% of our work is fixing other people's work that is ineffective or no longer working.
13: Wow.
14: So really dangerous, to be honest.
13: And that actually brings up a point. Even if you're living in a home or renting a home that has a radon system, just to your point there, you should get it retested and have it evaluated.
14: 100%. So if you don't have a mitigation system, every 5 years you should retest. If you have a mitigation system, every 2 years. Because we see that in real estate where they're like, oh, there's a mitigation system, I'm fine. Actually, that tells me you're not fine. Because
13: it wasn't fine.
14: Yeah, at some point it wasn't fine. And surprisingly, they have a shelf life. Most fans carry a 10-year warranty. But right, I've seen fans fail in 1 year. I've seen fans last 20 years. So the important thing is just get a test. They're cheap. I mean, you can get them off the shelves of Amazon or Home Depot, $5, $6, $10, $15.
13: Well, and I there was some government agencies even offering free testing kits at one point, maybe not anymore, but
14: I think the state does them in January. January is Radon Action Month, so usually the state will give out some free tests. But fun fact, over here at Carolina Radon, we do free testing.
13: There you go.
14: So we'll hook you
13: up.
14: Wait,
13: say that again.
14: So Carolina Radon right now is doing free testing. So we do free professional grade testing. You can visit our website and sign up for a free test anytime.
13: And your website?
14: CarolinaRadon.com.
13: That's awesome.
14: Easy peasy.
13: But let's talk about why long-term radon exposure is considered dangerous. I mean, like, there's real implications to radon exposure.
14: Yeah, 100%. So radon is the leading cause of lung cancer in non-smokers. So if you smoke, that's probably going to get you first. But if you don't, like if you've ever known someone who had lung cancer but never smoked a day in their life,
13: High probability, right?
14: I want to test their childhood home. I want to test their current home. Even workplaces, because where do you spend most of your day? At work. So, yeah, unfortunately, that's the byproduct, right? That's why we care, is because it could cause lung cancer.
13: And is there different? I mean, it's regardless of whether you've been a smoker or not.
14: Mm-hmm.
13: Like, if you're having exposure to radon.
14: Correct. It would affect any person. Also, it affects pets. Pets spend most of their life on the ground. Kids are closer to the ground, so it can affect kids more than it does adults.
13: Well, I was about to say, children are more vulnerable to radon exposure than adults.
14: Correct. One, because they're literally closer to the ground, but their breathing rate is accelerated, so that, you know, that'll increase the chances of inhaling that radon gas.
13: You can correct me if I'm wrong, but the little bit of research I did, the EPA estimates that radon contributes to approximately 21,000 lung cancer deaths annually in the United States.
14: Correct. It outpaces drunk driving. It's pretty common, and I just don't think people realize or even are educated about it, 100%.
13: It's significant.
14: Significant.
13: Okay. Now, this is a common thing I hear all the time. Oh, I have a slab. It doesn't matter.
14: It's new construction. My home's older. My neighbor's fine.
13: Yeah, my neighbor's house was fine. I mean, like, that's an interesting, right? There's so many myths.
14: So many.
13: Let's talk about some of the myths.
14: So what I like to say, radon does not discriminate. Doesn't care if your house is new or old or a stone foundation or a slab or whatnot, or if your neighbor doesn't have it. The only way to know if your specific structure is affected is to test. We tested two homes. They were identical floor plans. It was an Airbnb, literally identical. They were a stone's throw away from each other. One house was 37. The other was 7. So both still above the EPA level, but significant difference. Yeah.
13: What's the highest number you guys have seen?
14: We've seen, I think it was a 200. Buncombe County, the record high was 169. The highest in Henderson County was 440. Wow. You guys, the average is 4.
13: Well, no, what's considered safe is 4.
14: Correct. Yeah, that's correct. The action level is 4 is what we're going to call it. But fun fact, there's no safe level of radon.
13: Oh, anyways.
14: Right. So it's like we even recommend a system between 2 and 4 because that's telling us at some point it's spiking over that.
13: Well, that's an interesting comment because when you're doing these tests, it's from a specific, it's just over a, my understanding, again, you're the expert. I know enough to be dangerous because we deal with radon conversations every single day with our clients. You know, it's usually over a 72-hour period that they're testing on the hour, these electronic systems, the ones I'm aware of.
14: Right.
13: And it's a 72-hour system, a 72-hour snapshot, and it's really just the average.
14: Mm-hmm.
13: And 72 hours is, in one sense, is really not a long time to test.
14: True. So sometimes we also recommend testing in different seasons because the home will perform differently. But agreed, the EPA standard is all we have to go off is a short-term average. But it's going to give you a pretty clear picture of what it's going to do over time. But it is nice to use a professional electronic test so you can kind of see the ebb and flow. Because sometimes a 2 can be a 2 average and it was just stated at 2. But often it's a 1 and a 10 and a 4. And a 1
13: so
14: and a 0.
13: You're getting those spikes of 10. You're like, okay.
14: Yeah, right. It's
13: and that's where maybe, that's where you just said if your guys are even recommending if it is between 2 and 4, even though it's not required, it's probably a smart idea.
14: Yeah, because there is no safe level of radon. It's like drinking and driving, right? no safe amount. So no safe level of radon. So definitely get it taken care of.
13: Go ahead.
14: I was going to say, and that's the thing. You know, we're all kind of doom and gloom. But what I love most about radon is it's 100% treatable. The mitigation systems are incredibly effective. Radon came about when there was a guy in Pennsylvania, worked at a power plant, set off the radioactive detection machines because he was carrying such high level of radon decay product, tested his house. His house was like over 2,000. But with a mitigation system, it was brought down to below a 2. They are very effective. So it's like no need, no cause for concern.
13: Yeah, I mean, you can address it.
14: Yeah.
13: In the scheme of things, it's fairly economical. I mean, like when you think about other home systems like an HVAC or a septic or, again, you think about these other systems of your house, this is pretty inexpensive when you put things, and obviously can't put a price on your health.
14: Right.
13: Like,
14: a lot
13: right?
14: cheaper than cancer, I'm sure.
13: Yeah. I mean, just, so again, these are, there are solutions, and I know you guys. You guys do free estimates on these.
14: Absolutely,
13: systems?
14: Yeah, free estimates. So yeah, I can give some prices. Basically, if you're like a slab or a basement, excuse me, you're looking at starting around $1,700, and then if it's a crawl space, they'll start around $2,300, just depending on the complexity of your foundation system.
13: Yeah, less than 1%, I mean, probably 0.5% of the value of your home to do this. Not
14: for
13: even,
14: sure.
13: It was, especially now that homes are, average price is $500,000.
14: Yeah.
13: So it's very attainable. It's, again, can't put a price on your health.
14: Mm-hmm.
13: We got Kimmy McBurney here with Carolina Radon, and we have more to talk about because we have a short break coming up, and you've been fantastic to be here. And just grateful to have you here on WTZQ this morning. You're listening to the George Real Estate Group. This is a live radio broadcast here every Monday morning, sharing with you positive news about our local real estate market and community, and special guests like Kimmy McBurney with Carolina Radon, having a conversation that affects everybody. And we'll talk more about that, but stay tuned in. We'll be right back.
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13: Good morning and welcome back. This is the George Real Estate Group radio broadcast here every Monday morning, sharing with you positive news about the local real estate market community. Just having a great conversation with Kimmy McBurney with Carolina Radon. Grateful to be here with you. Before we do that, just a quick snapshot. Again, the real estate market continues to move in Henderson County. 1,600 homes have sold in the last 12 months in Henderson County. That's 100 more homes that have sold in the last 12 months than the previous 12 months. If you can believe it, we're averaging 138 single-family homes a month selling. Now, the biggest thing to point out is days on market's longer. We're seeing closer to 100 days on market on average. It's taking a little bit longer. But the sky is not falling. Prices are not crashing. Prices still have to be appropriate. As a seller, you still have to price it to the market. And there's still competition. I mean, 644 active homes on the market. The prices have to be appropriate. It was not what it was, right? During the COVID years when you were seeing 10 offers on a property in the first 24 hours. It's those. And by the way, I have to also say the amount of homes selling is in this environment where these interest rates are in this 6-7% range, which is remarkable. The point that I've always held and maintained is life happens, therefore real estate happens. It doesn't matter what the economy is doing. It doesn't matter what the interest rates are. It doesn't matter. The economy is the economy. The political environment is the political environment. But life happens, therefore real estate happens. And so, there's going to be an ebb and flow. And sometimes the prices are going up. Sometimes the prices are going down. In fact, there's really just four cycles of the market. You have the top. And you don't know when you're at the top until things start going down, just like you don't know when you're at the bottom until things start going up. And so there's this ebb and flow, and it's the upswing. You got the top, and you got a downturn, and then you got a recovery, and it repeats. Now, it's interesting, literally since 2010, 2011, we've been on this upswing of home prices, and it's supply and demand. People are saying, well, when are home prices going to come down? Well, until the inventory outpaces the demand, you're not going to see the prices come down. And currently, I mean, we only have a 4-month supply, 4-5 month supply. Technically, we're in a seller's market. The economists say a 6-month supply is considered a balanced market. Less than 6 months is a seller's market. More than 6 months is a buyer's market. Now, I will say different price segments. In fact, over a million plus, we are looking at a buyer's market because there's more than a 6-month supply. Some price segments are an extreme seller's market. Some of those homes under 400,000, but it's all price point. Even regardless of price point, some neighborhoods have different dynamics, right? Some neighborhoods that are more expensive could be in a seller's market because in that specific neighborhood, you could have supply and demand. There's no inventory, but the demand is high. 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We have Kimmy McBurney here with Carolina Radon. We were talking in the break about something that we all experienced here. Just it's hard to believe coming up this fall. 2 years ago, we all experienced Helene, and there's still recovery going on, and it's still remarkable. And it's amazing how we've talked about this numerous times on the radio, just how our community came together to recover and to support one another, and neighbors helping neighbors. But one of the things that we were talking about off air is how, with, obviously people are thinking about buying, and when they're buying and selling, that's when radon, most people hear about the conversation about radon. But you shared off air that after a natural event, maybe a earthquake or a hurricane, a natural disaster of some type, major weather event, you should actually test your home for radon. And why is that?
14: Yeah, so I kind of want to take a step back. So people are always like, when should I test for radon? So again, if you don't have a mitigation system every 5 years, if you have a mitigation system every 2, or after a renovation, so after you've changed your home, but this was the zinger that I like sharing recently, or after a natural disaster. Like you said, anyone listening experienced a natural disaster in the last 2 years? We all did.
13: We did.
14: Right? Because radon is a byproduct of the breakdown of uranium, which here we have a lot of rocky outcroppings, very diverse geological underlayment. But right in a hurricane, that shifts. We have erosion, we have displacement. So absolutely, that's going to change how the radon performs in your home. So yes, every single person in Western North Carolina, if you have not tested Centylene, should absolutely get a test.
13: Should get tested.
14: Yeah. Great point.
13: That because again, the things shifted, things changed the underneath the homes. I mean, like it was a dramatic experience, and radon's probably the last thing people were thinking about with after Helene. I mean,
14: 100%. But I liked your point. I mean, people are still recovering. It's incredible what we're still seeing. But agreed, like maybe the dust has settled and you've had improvement. Maybe you've had to rebuild or renovate. Right, this is the time that if you're in a good place, it's like, hey, let's check off some of those boxes and make sure it's safe.
13: Yeah, and so here, let's go back to, this is where I'm going to have to, some context. When people buy and sell real estate, mm-hmm. North Carolina is an as-is state. And so, you know, this is where buyers, during their due diligence period, they're doing their investigations, they're doing their home inspection, pest inspection, radon inspection, septic inspection, water tests, they're doing their appraisal, all these investigations. And it's interesting, North Carolina sellers are not obligated to do anything. Sellers have to share what's called material facts, mm-hmm. and then real estate agents are compelled to share material facts too. But no matter what they discover, the buyer and seller can negotiate and choose to address things. And this is where, you know, even if there's an existing radon system, buyers should test. Mm-hmm. But then the buyer has to decide if the seller's willing to address it or not. But the buyer still can choose to do the radon system. But this is one of those things where, as a seller, you can get ahead of the process by doing a pre-inspection, and you can get your home pre-tested for radon, because one of those things that you don't want to cast any doubt on that buyer's perception as they're considering buying your home, but radon can be one of those sticky points in the transaction.
14: Mm-hmm. I wish you guys, I'm nodding my head emphatically over here, just like preach. Yeah, I mean, like you said, radon comes up mostly in real estate transactions because we're buying and selling. You want to be informed about what you're purchasing and or inheriting, right? And that includes radon. So I always tell people, you know, if it doesn't matter to you, or if you don't care, or, you know, that hypothetical, if you don't believe in it, that's fine, but somebody else does. It's inherent to your property value. So get a test when you are buying or selling. Yes. Why wouldn't you want to see the answers to the test before you take it? Newsflash, sellers, you can do your own radon test, get ahead of the problem, because it's not as timely to deal with, right? So say it's discovered in due diligence. If we act quickly,
13: there's a mad scramble.
14: We book 1 or 2 weeks out. Say we act quickly. The system needs 48 hours to acclimatize. Then you mentioned a 72-hour test. We cannot remediate faster than a couple weeks. So you don't want a deal to fall through. And we were talking on the
13: or
14: break.
13: Or delay,
14: right? So yeah, unfortunately, I've seen deals fall through because of radon.
13: I have to ask this question. Has there ever been, how often does it happen when a radon system is installed? And I know there's active systems and there's passive systems, mm-hmm. but sometimes some houses require you do a radon mitigation system and the levels are still high.
14: Mm-hmm. Yeah. So first and foremost, I always say to people, if you get a mitigation system installed, always test right after. Any reputable company should leave you with a free test. So test right after to make sure it's working, because that's the only way it's working. But yeah, we've installed systems. Admittedly, it always comes with a disclaimer that, hey, per performance of your home, we may have to add a secondary system, a dual system.
13: Yeah. You know, you honestly don't know until you test again.
14: You don't.
13: I mean, like, I'm sure there's a high... you guys have a high success rate on that one system. Usually, right. One system's enough.
14: Usually, yeah. Well, I think what's important is you have a professional, Radon professional design the system. So we are an unlicensed state, but here at Carolina Radon, we carry the national certification for both testing and mitigation. Not everybody does. So ask about the certifications.
13: That's a great question. Yeah. If you're interviewing somebody for Radon, yeah, ask the questions. Is there special insurance for Radon?
14: We do carry special insurance. So, and not everyone is required, right? Like any most businesses, we have to carry a general liability. But in addition to that, we carry errors and omissions based on the sensitive nature. So making sure the company is certified, educated, make sure they carry a warranty, make sure they give you some sort of guarantee.
13: So what is your guarantee?
14: So we guarantee it's a 5-year, so it's the same as the fan. So, but we guarantee that we bring levels below 2.0.
13: Okay.
14: So yeah, make sure that's important, because if not, we could come back and say, oh, one system didn't work, now I got to sell you a second system, right? We see it all the time. But making sure that company is going to stick with you until you get below that acceptable level.
13: Right, committed to getting it to the acceptable level.
14: Right.
13: And what I heard you say, which is great to hear in the first half of the show, was even if levels are in that 2 to 4 range, it's something to consider installing a mitigation system in your house.
14: Right. A successful system should get you below a 2. 0 is not realistic,
13: yeah,
14: right? But if we can get you below a 2, that's the safest place you can be.
13: And for listeners, again, it doesn't matter if you're in a crawl space. Mm-hmm. It doesn't matter if you live on a second floor. It doesn't matter, you know, if it's, I mean, crawl space or slab, I mean, like, or basement. Mm-hmm. There's no, as you said earlier, no discrimination on radon.
14: Right.
13: And your neighbor, it doesn't matter what your neighbor's tested at.
14: Nope.
13: You could have one neighbor could have a high and another one couldn't. Even if you're a tenant, mm-hmm, you can test it. You could ask your landlord to test it. Mm-hmm. And by the way, I know it's also important, you could ask these questions at work. Has your workplace been tested?
14: Yeah, because like I mentioned, you're there for 8, maybe longer, you know, more hours in a day. So yeah, you could almost hypothetically have more exposure than you do in your own home.
13: At the office or yeah, where you work.
14: Yeah. And so you mentioned like licensing. Some states require license or testing in commercial facilities. I actually think another fun fact about the storm. So the state, and I'm sure I'm going to, summarizing, but the state issued recovery contracts to rebuild homes. This is the first time we've ever seen this. State has mandated that in the contractors who receive government funds to rehab homes post Helene are required to test for radon. This is the first time we've actually ever seen a state requirement to test for radon. What is that telling us? The state cares so much about these people that they're helping that they're like, we're not going to put them in a home that's at risk. So I think our state is moving towards licensing.
13: And awareness, yeah, and again, 100%. It's a regulation.
14: Yeah.
13: Again, ultimately, for it's public safety, actually.
14: Really is. Yeah. I mean, radon is a class A carcinogen. It's up there with asbestos and pesticides. So it's like we care about all those other things.
13: Right.
14: I think the differentiation becomes those are all man-made things, whereas radon's been
13: natural,
14: a little bit of an anomaly because it is natural and
13: naturally occurring.
14: Correct. So yeah, but I think we're moving towards that way for good reason, because like you said, it's public health.
13: And second leading cause of lung cancer.
14: Yeah. I like to say first leading cause among non-smokers, right? So if you took smoking out of the equation,
13: that's right,
14: it is the leading cause of lung
13: 21,000
14: cancer.
13: 21,000 people annually.
14: Annually, yeah.
13: Again, something to take serious. And mm-hmm, Carolina Radon is here to help. And free testing.
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13: Awesome.
14: Happy to help.
13: Kimmy, and we're wrapping up, but is there anything else last words or something? I want to make sure we covered everything, but you've been fantastic, and so grateful for you to join us this morning.
14: Yeah, thanks for having me, and you're a consummate professional as well. I think you got all the high notes, so thank you for having me.
13: It's been a lot of fun, and it's always great to educate our listeners and to share, again, important. This has nothing to do with whether you own or rent. It doesn't matter if you're buying or selling. This affects everybody. And especially what you said, if there's been a weather event like we all experienced with Helene,
14: right?
13: Everybody should retest their home.
14: Yeah. So that's all of you. Everybody listening.
13: Everybody.
14: He's talking to you.
13: Awesome. Kimmy, thank you so much for being here this morning.
14: Thanks so much for having me.
13: And to our listeners, we're so grateful to be here every Monday morning, share with you about our community, about our real estate market. We'll be here next Monday on The Queue. So grateful to be here. Be sure to check out our podcast. We podcast all of our radio shows. And have a great day. Have a great Monday. We'll see you next week.
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12: From the WTZQ Weather Department, this is Paul Scranza with your Monday morning forecast. Waking up to some clouds and fog out there. Once that all dissipates, we're back to sunshine, then giving way to perfect cloudy skies. By the afternoon, it's going to be warm, it's going to be humid. At that time, maybe some showers and storms trying to pop up here and there. Temperatures in the mid-80s, southwest wind averaging under 5. As we work into the evening, a possible shower or storm, otherwise partly cloudy skies overnight, muggy, upper 60s.

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0: This is Candace Pritz with Sharewell Coffee, roasted with love right here in Flat Rock. 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
1: Being on the street, it was scary. I mean, there's no shelter. I didn't know what I was going to do. I mean, I was sleeping under bridges. Fast food places, I would go through the trash and eat off burgers that people had ate off of. You know, it was tough, but I was so hungry that I didn't care. Lost a lot of weight. I was skinny. People would look at me and just say, well, he's just going to spend it on drugs. And it was really nice to have somewhere to go. It was relieving when I came here because they fed me first thing they did. The meals really played a big part in my recovery because, you know, I was getting healthy and I was able to think. Being able to eat on a regular basis like that first week really changed things for me. I started thinking about the bigger picture and getting my life straight, and they're helping me with all that.
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6: ABC News, I'm Sherry Preston. Two Americans killed in the Middle East, now identified as 25-year-old and a 19-year-old soldiers, both killed in Jordan. 17 Americans have died since the beginning of the war with Iran. The U.S. hitting more Iranian targets overnight, the ninth straight night of attacks, the violence pushing up oil prices, gas prices following suit. AAA now says the nationwide average for regular is $4 a gallon. For the seventh time in less than a decade, Great Britain has a new Prime Minister, Andy Burnham, speaking this morning after being charged by the King to form a new government.
7: I know people at home are fed up with politics. I hear you, and I want to be honest with you. We have not been good enough, and we need to be better.
6: Funeral services are set for today for Nolan Wells. The 18-year-old died during a 4th of July boating trip with friends in Mississippi. Police still investigating the circumstances around his death. This is ABC News. We're now hearing more about a Northern California kidnapping.
8: I have two biologists in my custody right now.
9: You're listening to the tense moments FBI special agents speak to two suspects who allegedly kidnapped U.S. Forest employees at gunpoint.
8: I'm requesting FBI investigators.
9: According to the U.S. Forest Service, two workers were conducting routine field operations when they were allegedly zip-tied and held at gunpoint inside a trailer. FBI's hostage rescue team, snipers, SWAT teams, and bomb units seen swarming the area. After 12 hours of negotiating, the two Forest Service workers were released.
6: ABC's Jacqueline Lee. A 105-year-old Navy veteran in the Rochester, New York area ticked an item off his bucket list over the weekend, skydiving out of a plane. Spurgeon Butch Carlson did a tandem jump Sunday afternoon for his birthday. Last year, for his 104th, he did his first horseback ride with his 99-year-old brother. Sherry Preston, ABC News.
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2: WKZQ Weather Department, this is Paul Scranza with your Monday morning forecast. Waking up with some thousand patches of fog out there. Once that all dissipates, we're back to sunshine, then giving way to partly cloudy skies. By the afternoon, it's going to be warm, it's going to be humid. At that time, maybe some showers and storms trying to pop up here and there. Temperatures in the mid-80s, southwest wind averaging under 5. As we work into the evening, a possible shower or storm, otherwise partly cloudy skies overnight. Muggy, upper 60s to 70.

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3: From the WTZQ Weather Department, this is Paul Scranza with your Monday morning forecast. Waking up with some clouds past 5 out there. Once that all dissipates, we're back to sunshine and giving way to partly cloudy skies. By the afternoon, it's going to be warm. It's going to be humid. At that time, maybe some showers and storms trying to pop up here and there. Temperatures in the mid-80s. Southwest wind averaging under 5. As we work into the evening, a possible shower or storm. Otherwise, partly cloudy skies overnight. Muggy, upper 60s to 70.

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0: Here is General Manager Rita Hood with an overview of the world of Lake Point Landing.
1: The world of Lake Point Landing, that's a great topic. I think the way that somebody could best experience that is come take a tour. We have a beautiful campus, and right now it is just absolutely glowing with all the wonderful flowers and everything that are blooming at this time of year. But one of the best things about our campus is that it's a continuum of care campus. There is no buy-in fee, nothing like that. You just come, be a part of the campus. We have monthly rent. We do have some buy-ins in our villas. It's just a great, great place to be. In our assisted services, we have customized care so that we will get a care plan directed just specifically to what your needs are. Don't wait. Come while the decision is yours, and you can make that decision to come to a fabulous place, because that's what Lake Point Landing is. It's amazing. I am so gratified when I'll get a call from a family member who came to us when they were moving in their loved one, and they were just so riddled with anxiety, and then a month later they'll call me and they'll say, why did we wait so long to do this?
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3: ABC News, I'm Sherry Preston. The UK now has its seventh prime minister in the past decade.
4: I will put the care of people at the heart of everything I do.
3: Andy Burnham taking over after Keir Starmer resigned. Iran launching strikes targeting American allies and facilities in the region. ABC's Louis Martinez covering the Pentagon.
5: Iran just had so many of these weapons already built, stored, some of them in underground facilities. And so they are demonstrating that even if they have a small capability, now we don't know what that capability number is, but they still have it. And so, yes, they can still attack and they can have an impact if they have really good intelligence of where these U.S. bases are specifically.
3: The two American service members killed in Jordan now identified, one from Hawaii, the other from Texas. Nine people wounded after a man opened fire outside a pizza palace in Tucson on Sunday. In Denver, one person was killed, eight wounded after at least two people opened fire at a nightclub. This is ABC News. It's not technically a precious metal, but ABC's Jim Ryan says the rising value of copper has made it a favorite target for thieves. And sometimes that means some rough working conditions.
6: Take the case of Tangipahoa Parish, Louisiana, where Kentwood Police Chief Michael Casaruni says thieves went to work one night.
7: It's about 880 feet of line, both fiber and copper. It was taken off the pole.
6: Out in the parish.
8: This is 8 days straight without internet.
6: J.C. Watson and his wife both were.

0: remotely.
1: It was just a hard pill to swallow.
0: While AT&T replaces the stolen copper wiring, the Wattses have signed on with a satellite-based internet provider. Jim Ryan, ABC News.
2: Congo's health ministry says at least 930 people are now confirmed to have died in the country's Ebola outbreak, which is the fastest growing on record. This particular strain, first discovered May 15th, has no approved vaccine and no known treatment. The number of confirmed cases at this point, 2,344. I'm Sherry Preston, ABC News.
3: If you
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9: From the WKZQ Weather Department, this is Paul Speranza with your Monday morning forecast. Waking up with some clouds and fog out there. Once that all dissipates, we're back to sunshine, then giving way to partly cloudy skies. By the afternoon, it's going to be warm, it's going to be humid. At that time, maybe some showers and storms trying to pop up here and there. Temperatures in the mid-80s, southwest wind averaging under 5. As we work into the evening, a possible shower or storm, otherwise partly cloudy skies overnight. Muggy, upper 60s to 70.

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1: 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The Beatles topped the charts. 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
4: From the WTZQ Weather Department, this is Paul Stranzer with your Monday morning forecast. Waking up with some clouds and fog out there. Once that all dissipates, we're back to sunshine, then giving way to partly cloudy skies. By the afternoon, it's going to be warm, it's going to be humid. At that time, maybe some showers and storms trying to pop up here and there. Temperatures in the mid-80s, southwest wind averaging under 5. As we work into the evening, a possible shower or storm, otherwise partly cloudy skies overnight. Muggy, upper 60s to 70.
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2: ABC News, I'm Sherry Preston. Gas prices are up again, and the U.S. and Iran continue trading airstrikes. 9 straight days of fighting so far. Here's ABC's Karen Travers at the White House.
3: We're now seeing gas going back to that $4 a gallon average, according to AAA. Traffic in the Strait of Hormuz has essentially slowed down significantly again because of this week and a half now of ongoing strikes. There were 30 verified crossings in the Strait of Hormuz over the last 3 days, according to data.
2: The two service members killed in Jordan this week now identified, Private Isabella Gonzalez and First Lieutenant Tyler Feehan. The president said the war would last around 4 to 6 weeks, and we're now closing in on 5 months of fighting. Great Britain has a new prime minister, the seventh in the past decade, as the country continues to reach for stability following Brexit. Funeral services today for Nolan Wells, the 18-year-old from Mississippi who died after a July 4th boat trip with friends. This is ABC News. There's a bit of a new twist in the lettuce recall linked to the nasty cyclosporiasis outbreak.
4: The FDA now says the one sample of Taylor Farms lettuce that had tested positive for the parasite was a false positive. But the recall is still on. Taylor Farms is pulling dozens of products sourced from central Mexico and distributed across 27 states, including bagged lettuce sold at Walmart under the Market Side brand. Health officials have already linked more than 1,600 illnesses to shredded iceberg lettuce served at Taco Bell locations in 5 states.
2: ABC's Hannah Patah. A new Associated Press analysis shows more than 4 million people across the country defaulted on their student loans between April 2025 and March of this year. The total number of borrowers in default, meaning they're behind in payments by at least 9 months, is now up to 9.5 million. That means one in every 5 borrowers is off track when it comes to repaying their student loans. Sherry Preston, ABC News.
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8: And GB Energy brings us Paul Speranza's live noontime forecast here on the Cube. Paul, it's warm out there. I'm showing about 83, but it feels warmer than that, doesn't it?
9: Oh, yeah, it's definitely with the humidity, Mark, and the temperatures are going to keep going up. It's only 12 o'clock, so unless the storms come in quicker, we'll see how that plays out. But here's the rain totals that we got over the weekend, and at the very end one, I'm going to give you a very impressive one. It's not in our county. But starting off with Miss Joyce there in the eastern part of Emmyville, ended up with 3,400. Dave Brown at the Laurel Park at Echo.

0: and 8,600. Johensky in the western part of Eddyville, 1.88. Jim Jones, Mud Creek Flat Rock, 1.01. Mike Floyd by the Bargain Barn out there in Flat Rock, 101. Robert Stepp, smack on the Continental Divide, 1.77. Myself here in the Blue Ridge Villas, 9/10. Robert McClurkin on North Grugby Road, he said he had thunder and lightning and everything for an hour. He had a mere 2,300. That's all on North Grugby Road.
1: Wow.
0: That was over the weekend. Mark at the studios ended up with a decent amount of rain for a change.
1: Yeah.
0: For a change, you must have been in the right place where they were dumping the water.
1: Yeah.
0: 1.94 inches of rain.
1: Crazy.
0: Yeah. Down in Saluda, half an inch. Debbie Curd at the very southern part of East Flat Rock, 6,600. And as I promised you, late Saturday or early evening on Saturday, the Weather Service put out a severe thunderstorm warning for the very northern part of Henderson County going over to the southern part of Buncombe County. All of a sudden, I was watching the numbers coming out from the Weather Service there for the Asheville Airport. Started off with an inch, then an inch and a half, and then it went up to 2 inches, then it went up to 2.5 inches. Then it went up to 3 inches, and then I got tied up. That was already, I guess, after 8 o'clock. I get ready for bed early because I'm up early in the morning. In the morning, when it all ended at midnight, they ended up with 3.29 inches of rain. And on Sunday, they ended an additional 38 hundredths, or a total of 3.67 inches of rain for the two-day total. So you could see nothing wrong with them saying on TV that, you know, the Asheville Airport had that much. But they can't come out and tell you, well, that's what the rain you got. Because Robert McClurkin would say, well, where's the other 3 inches of rain when I got 2,300? So, you know, for an example out there. So everybody, where you live is what you're going to get when you get these thunderstorms. And over the next several days, starting from about Wednesday, Thursday, Friday, and Saturday, there's going to be a lot more opportunities of showers and storms out there. So this afternoon, sunshine to partly cloudy, giving way to partly cloudy skies. It's going to be quite warm. It's going to be humid out there. As the afternoon progresses, with the heating of the day, the humidity, a summertime variety of some showers and storms popping up here and there. Temperatures in the mid-80s, maybe some upper 80s, can't rule it out. And a southwest wind 5 to 7 miles an hour. Tonight into the evening hours, a possible shower or a storm cannot be ruled out. Otherwise, partly cloudy, very muggy, warm. Temperatures above normal, upper 60s to around 70. And then on Tuesday, sudden clouds. And later in the day, there is a chance right now of a shower or storm. Temperatures in the mid-80s. And then on Wednesday, that's where things start changing around here. We're looking for a lot of clouds. As the system starts coming in from late morning, maybe early afternoon, we will have showers and storms developing. It will become breezy out of the southwest 10 to 15. And because of more opportunity with the clouds and more precipitation, temperatures will be a little bit cooler. And those showers and storms will continue on Wednesday night. During the day on Thursday, you're looking for periods of rain and cooler because of the rain and the clouds only pushing the middle 70s. That would be 10 degrees below normal. Friday, same basically scenario, on and off showers at times, cool with the dampness of the clouds and the precipitation. Middle 70s, and then on Saturday, again, a.m. showers, p.m. thunderstorms, and temperatures in the mid-70s. And if all goes well and nothing slows down and stalls out across this general area, we're looking for Sunday and Monday, partly cloudy to sudden clouds to changeful skies out there, and temperatures will be seasonable in the middle 80s. So there we are. So enjoy your afternoon. Keep an eye to the sky later if you're doing anything outdoors. And I'll be back with GT a little bit later to do the evening forecast. So, Mark, it's back to you at the studios, and have a great day, everyone.
1: 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And tell them thanks for sponsoring Paul Speranza's Noontime Weather Forecast. Just about 10 minutes after 12, here's one that came in by request in the last hour, but we're getting to it. It's Harold Melvin and the Blue Notes.

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0: Oh, easy there. Nobody said you had to win the Apple Festival races. 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
5: From the WTCQ Weather Department, this is Paul Speranza with your Monday afternoon forecast. Sunshine, partly cloudy, giving way to partly cloudy skies. It's going to be warm, it's going to be humid. And as the afternoon progresses with that humidity, we will have that opportunity, some showers and storms popping up here and there. Temperatures across the area in the mid to maybe upper 80s, and a southwest wind averaging under 7. Into the evening hours, a possible isolated shower, storm, otherwise partly cloudy, warm and muggy, upper 60s to 70.

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2: BC News, I'm Michelle Franzen. In Lower Manhattan, smoke billowed outside the federal building where Immigration Court and other federal agencies are located. The FBI says one man now in custody after setting off an incendiary device. ABC's Aaron Katursky has details.
3: The federal police, which are in charge of securing the building, along with ICE police and the FBI, raced to the scene. They took an individual into custody. I talked to some police sources who said that this individual is known to them, known to have anti-ICE type views, may have even participated in protests before.
2: The U.S. war with Iran turning deadly over the weekend. The Pentagon says two U.S. military members were killed at a U.S. base in Jordan due to Iranian strikes. The U.S. still searching for a third military member presumed dead. In Mississippi this hour, a memorial service underway for Nolan Wells in Ocean Springs, the 18-year-old who died while on a boating trip with friends on the 4th of July weekend. This is ABC News. Andrew and Tristan Tate, known online as the Tate brothers, arrested Saturday night in Miami. British prosecutors bringing new charges of alleged rape and sex trafficking against the controversial influencers. That, according to U.S. and U.K. authorities. ABC's Patrick Riedel has more.
4: The Tate brothers now face 59 charges in the UK, including multiple counts of rape, multiple counts of alleged assault, as well as human trafficking, and as well of allegedly making indecent images of children and extreme pornography. These are obviously very serious accusations, which the brothers deny.
2: British police said that there are seven alleged victims in the United Kingdom. It was an epic weekend for the Odyssey film. Christopher Nolan's adaptation of the epic poem took in $264 million worldwide in its debut weekend. I'm Michelle Franzen, ABC News.
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3: From the WTZQ Weather Department, this is Paul Speranza with your Monday afternoon forecast. Sunshine, partly cloudy, giving way, partly cloudy skies. It's going to be warm, it's going to be humid. And as the afternoon progresses with that humidity, we will have that opportunity, some showers and storms popping up here and there. Temperatures across the area in the mid to maybe upper 80s and a southwest wind averaging under 7. Into the evening hours, the possible isolated shower, storm, otherwise partly cloudy, warm and muggy, upper 60s to 70.

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5: From the WTZQ Weather Department, this is Paul Speranza with your Monday afternoon forecast. Sunshine, partly cloudy, giving way to partly cloudy skies. It's going to be warm, it's going to be humid. And as the afternoon progresses with that humidity, we will have that opportunity, some showers and storms popping up here and there. Temperatures across the area in the mid to maybe upper 80s and a southwest wind averaging under 7. Into the evening hours, a possible isolated shower or storm, otherwise partly cloudy, warm and muggy. Upper 60s to 70.

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0: Whoa, easy there. Nobody said you had to win the Apple Festival races. 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
1: Wait, did you say cookie medal?
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2: News, I'm Michelle Franzen. The Pentagon says two service members died in Iranian strikes in Jordan at a U.S. base this past weekend. A third presumed dead. ABC's Karen Travers has more on U.S. strikes targeting Iran.
3: CENTCOM had said over the weekend that the strikes at Iran are aimed at degrading their ability to go after commercial ships in the Strait of Hormuz. Of course, that's been the big focus over these last 2 weeks, trying to limit Iran's ability to strike at those ships. But every time the United States has launched one of those strikes, Iran has hit back at U.S. assets in the region, as we saw over the weekend with the deaths of these service members.
2: In Mississippi, a memorial service for Nolan Wells taking place, the 18-year-old who died during a July 4th holiday boating trip with friends. Salvage operations underway in Charleston, South Carolina to lift the crane that collapsed into the Cooper River earlier this month. Coast Guard urging boaters to avoid Pier G during that project. On Wall Street this hour, stocks are mixed. This is ABC News. Following days of thick haze due to Canadian wildfire smoke drifting into the U.S., clear skies across much of the East Coast, but the Great Lakes air quality alerts are still up. Meantime, volatile storms in store for parts of the Midwest and East Coast, including the threat of damaging winds and possible tornadoes. ABC's Ginger Z says it's a storm system that began in western states.
4: More than 400 severe storm reports since Friday. In Beaver County, Utah, monsoon thunderstorms dropping up to an inch and a half straight on the recent Cottonwood burn scar, triggering flash flooding. The murky, blackened waters carrying the wildfire's remains. A massive mudslide forcing the closure of Interstate 15. Floodwaters moving so fast, sweeping a love seat away.
5: Oh, it's back!
4: Officials urging people to evacuate, saying the flooding has compromised the water.
2: The Ebola outbreak in Congo now blamed for at least 930 deaths. The health ministry says 37 new deaths were reported in a 24-hour span from Friday to Saturday. Michelle Franz on ABC News.
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12: From the WTZQ Weather Department, this is Paul Speranza with your Monday afternoon forecast. Sunshine, partly cloudy, giving way to partly cloudy skies. It's going to be warm. It's going to be humid. And as the afternoon progresses with that humidity, we will have that opportunity, some showers and storms popping up here and there. Temperatures across the area.

in the mid to maybe upper 80s and a southwest wind averaging under 7. Into the evening hours, a possible isolated shower or storm, otherwise partly cloudy, warm and muggy, upper 60s to 70.

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1: 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The Beatles topped the charts. 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And WCCA, now known as WNC Source, began serving Henderson and Transylvania County. 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
6: The WTCQ Weather Department. This is Paul Speranza with your Monday afternoon forecast. Sunshine, partly cloudy, giving way to partly cloudy skies. It's going to be warm. It's going to be humid. And as the afternoon progresses with that humidity, we will have that opportunity, some showers and storms popping up here and there. Temperatures across the area in the mid to maybe upper 80s and a southwest wind averaging under 7. Into the evening hours, the possible isolated shower storm, otherwise partly cloudy, warm and muggy, upper 60s to 70.

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5: My power bill has gone up as yours. 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And now teacher pay is 46th and school funding is 50th. We need Democrats on our courts who will protect our interests. Re-elect Democrat Anita Earls to the state Supreme Court and John Arrowwood, Toby Hampson, and Christine Walzik to the state appellate court.
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2: I'm Michelle Franzen. In California, a federal judge temporarily pausing the $110 billion

0: in the military's dignified transfer ritual. President Trump will attend. In New York City, federal officials say a man is in custody after setting off an incendiary device outside the federal building. Authorities say the suspect has a history of anti-ICE activity. No injuries were reported. This is ABC News. A new setback in the massive lettuce recall amid the nationwide cyclosporiasis outbreak.
1: The FDA now says the one sample of Taylor Farms lettuce that had tested positive for the parasite was a false positive. But the recall is still on. Taylor Farms is pulling dozens of products sourced from central Mexico and distributed across 27 states, including bagged lettuce sold at Walmart under the Marketside brand. Health officials have already linked more than 1,600 illnesses to shredded iceberg lettuce served at Taco Bell locations in five states.
0: ABC's Hannah Batta. In Michigan alone, health officials confirmed 1,000 new cases over the weekend. Cases in that state topping 6,100. In Mississippi, a memorial service held today for Nolan Wells in Ocean Springs. The 18-year-old died while on a boating trip with friends on the 4th of July weekend. His mother, one of those speaking, saying his absence has left an emptiness that can never be filled. Michelle Franz in ABC News.
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8: From the WTCQ Weather Department, this is Paul Speranza with your Monday afternoon forecast. Sunshine, partly cloudy, giving way to partly cloudy skies. It's going to be warm, it's going to be humid. And as the afternoon progresses with that humidity, we will have that opportunity, some showers and storms popping up here and there. Temperatures across the area in the mid to maybe upper 80s and a southwest wind averaging under 7. Into the evening hours, the possible isolated shower storm, otherwise partly cloudy, warm and muggy, upper 60s to 70.
9: Sorry, I had to push a button there. Anyway, take two. There is a possible chance of a free car wash in your future this afternoon. It's cloudy and 88 at the Q.

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0: Your community radio station, WTZQ, the home of Mark and Paige and the Breakfast Club. Mr. Buffett, who I dearly miss, Bama Breeze. You know, I finally looked it up. I don't know if that was a real place or not. And it's not. But it was heavily inspired by the Flora Bama Lounge. Well, it's more than a lounge. It's like two stories. It doesn't look like much, but once you get in, you forget about the rest of that. I get to hang out in Orange Beach, Alabama once a year. First year I went, how far is Florida? Oh, it's not far. Okay. So I get in the car about daybreak. I'm an early riser. I drive 4 miles. There's the Florida line, and there is the Flora Bama. If you're ever down that way, it's historical. You got to check it out. All right, youngins, howdy. GT in for Izzy, who is on vacay. She's having fun. I guarantee it. I don't know what's going to happen in the next 2.5-3 hours, but in my defense, I was left unsupervised.
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0: WTZQ with Donna Summer. You know, in her later years, she moved to Nashville, Tennessee. She did. Don't know why, but she passed in Nashville. The queen of disco she was. 327 at the Q. GTN for Izzy. Again, she is on vacay. She's having fun, children. All right. You know, I think of the stupidest stuff when I'm trying to go to sleep, especially. That's the only time of day. But anyway, I was thinking last night, you know, if Monday had a haircut, it would surely be a mullet.
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2: My power bill has gone up. Is yours? 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We need Democrats on our courts who will protect our interests. Re-elect Democrat Anita Earls to the state Supreme Court and John Arrowwood, Toby Hampson and Christine Walzek to the state appellate court.
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5: Comes at WTZQ Weather Department. This is Paul Speranza with your Monday afternoon forecast. Sunshine, partly cloudy, giving way to partly cloudy skies. It's going to be warm, it's going to be humid, and as the afternoon progresses with that humidity, we will have that opportunity, some showers and storms popping up here and there. Temperatures across the area in the mid to maybe upper 80s, and a southwest wind averaging under 7. Into the evening hours, a possible isolated shower storm, otherwise partly cloudy, warm and muggy, upper 60s to 70.
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0: 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Oh, let me answer the phone. It may be Ed McMahon. Hang on just a second, Paul. Hey, I want to tell you about the Business and Community Expo coming up for a fun summer evening. It's Friday, July 24th from 5:30 until 8 at a Biltmore Community Park. It'll be filled with local connections, community spirit, and family-friendly activities. 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It is all absolutely free and open to the public. 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
6: 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We do have some buy-ins in our villas. It's just a great, great place to be. In our assisted services, we have customized care so that we will get a care plan directed just specifically to what your needs are. Don't wait. 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It's amazing. I am so gratified when I'll get a call from a family member who came to us when they were moving in their loved one, and they were just so riddled with anxiety, and then a month later they'll call me and they'll say, why did we wait so long to do this?
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Lovely, lovely, my first hour is already over. Help me! All right, I'm not doing that. All right. Here we go.

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2: I'm Michelle Franzen. Authorities in New York say a man identified as Andrew Arabaca carried out an attack at the federal building. He's accused of dousing a stairwell with gasoline and igniting it with a firework. Smoke and flames breaking out on the side of the building that houses immigration court. Several people were injured, authorities say. FBI Special Agent James Barnicle says the man had anti-ICE literature on his cart and had other weapons.
3: Arabaca is a former United States Army soldier. He was enlisted for approximately 4 years, serving from 2001 to 2005. He was a repairman or mechanic on Patriot missile systems. He is 43 years old.
2: The Pentagon says two U.S. military members killed at a U.S. base in Jordan Friday due to Iranian strikes will be brought back to the U.S. tomorrow. The U.S. still searching for a third military member presumed dead. In New York, El Mayo, the former leader of Mexico's Sinaloa

0: Court order puts Paramount Skydance's acquisition of Warner Brothers on hold for 14 days and means a merger cannot go forward during that time. The states led by California are trying to block the deal, citing antitrust worries involving the $110 billion acquisition of Warner Brothers. The judge saying in the order that the states offered compelling evidence the combined companies will possess substantial market share in the wide-release theatrical distribution market. Alex Stone, ABC News, Los Angeles.
1: Earlier today in Mississippi, a memorial service was held for Nolan Wells in Ocean Springs. The 18-year-old died while on a boating trip with friends on the 4th of July weekend. The memorial ending with Wells' family, along with attorney Ben Crump, calling for a transparent investigation and justice. Michelle Franz in ABC News.
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9: From the WTCQ Weather Department, this is Paul Speranza with your Monday afternoon forecast. Sunshine, partly cloudy, giving way to partly cloudy skies. It's going to be warm, it's going to be humid. And as the afternoon progresses with that humidity, we will have that opportunity, some showers and storms popping up here and there. Temperatures across the area in the mid to maybe upper 80s, and a southwest wind averaging under 7. Into the evening hours, the possible isolated shower storm, otherwise partly cloudy, warm and muggy, upper 60s to 70.
10: Had our little shower. The sun is back out on the Q Barn. 83 degrees at WTZQ.

0: WTZQ, 95.3 AM, 1600. Isn't it nice to have one? Temptations and Just My Imagination. All right, quarter after four, that is not my imagination. This is the fastest 3 hours of my life when I get to come in and play radio. GTN for Izzy in about, in just a little while. No, at 5:30, Paul Spranza will join us for tonight's expanded evening weather. He breaks down the entire week of what you'd expect, and the weather pattern isn't exactly hard to do this time of year. But he'll give you the seven-day rundown at 5:30 right here on WTZQ. All right, GTN for Izzy, one of my favorite Tom Petty songs, is just around the corner. You know, normally I'm not ready for summer to be over until like early August. But it has been so hot. You know, I personally would enjoy summer a lot more if somebody came by every hour and misted me like produce. Agreed? All right? All right.
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the home of Mark and Paige and the Breakfast Club. 95.3 FM, AM 1600, WTCQ. 5 o'clockers, you are about to enter the red zone. Yeah. Saw this cat in Harris about 2 years ago. He spent the day in the emergency room of the hospital. He showed up at 8 o'clock, and he played, and he played, and he played. He's still riding with the wind, I guarantee it, curling out here with Toto. It's Christopher Cross.

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9: From the WTZQ Weather Department, this is Paul Sprint with the Monday evening forecast. During the evening hours, we will see some showers and storms mixed around the area. And after that, the sun goes down, energy is gone, and we'll go to partly cloudy. But in the early morning hours, we will have some fog and some low clouds. It's going to be very muggy out there. And by the morning, temperatures only getting into the upper 60s to 70.
10: Typical mid-July weather. Currently, cloudy skies at the Q Barn. Let me turn my head here. It is 82 degrees.

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2: News, I'm Michelle Franzen. According to newly unsealed documents, the Trump administration has sought telephone records of several New York Times reporters and relatives as part of a leak investigation.
3: The subpoenas mark an escalation in the Department of Justice's investigation after the New York Times reported about security concerns related to the new Qatari-donated Air Force One. Lawyers for the New York Times called the timing of the subpoenas, quote, deeply troubling, and alleged the Department of Justice violated their own guidelines by waiting a week to notify the paper about the subpoenas. A federal judge is hearing arguments later this week about quashing the original subpoenas sent to the reporters to testify about the sources of their reporting. Peter Horalambous, ABC News.
2: Senator Darlene Graham, the sister of the late Senator Lindsey Graham, tells Fox News she'll run for the South Carolina seat after she serves the remainder of her brother's term, which ends in January. The U.S. and Iran continuing strikes throughout the region, and the Strait of Hormuz closed off to most ships. That's leading to higher oil and gas prices. This is ABC News. It's not technically a precious metal, but the rising value of copper has made it a target for thieves.
4: How are you doing?
5: When a police officer spotted a man in a reflective work coat walking along the West Seattle Bridge with armloads of insulated copper wire, he was suspicious.
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4: From the WTZQ Weather Department, this is Paul Sprantz with the Monday evening forecast. During the evening hours, we will see some showers and storms mixed around the area. And after that, the sun goes down, energy is gone, and we'll go to partly cloudy. But in the early morning hours, we will have some fog and some low clouds. It's going to be very muggy out there. And by the morning, temperatures only getting into the upper 60s to 70.
5: Yeah, no break from the muggies anytime soon. At the Q Bar, we got a little sunshine, a little blue sky. Our current temperature is 84 degrees. And kids, it is time for Live at 5.
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0: WTVQ, there you go. It is live at 5 today, Earth, Wind, and Fire with Boogie Wonderland and David Clayton Thomas, BS&T, Blood, Sweat, and Tears, and Spinning Wheel. All right, Live at 5 is brought to you every Monday through Thursday by the Salty Landing on Highway 64 in downtown Etowah, where fun is frequent and the fish and food is always fresh. 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All right, in just a few minutes, Paul Speranza joins us with our expanded evening weather brought to you by G&B Energy. And at 6 o'clock, it is the Sports Freaks Hour with Mike Morgan. 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

WTCQ, it is my civic duty to let you know, since we're in the drive time hour, if you can go the zoom zoom speed, stay out of the zoom zoom lane.

0: Breakfast Club. That is the Power of Love, of course, from the Back to the Future soundtrack. I know that one about my heart, line by line. All right, it's 5:28. This is GT in for Izzy. She's out this week. Vacay. Have fun, girl. I'll be back again tomorrow at 3 o'clock. Stick around. Paul Spranza's expanded evening weather is on the way next. At 6 o'clock, it is the Sports Freak Hour with Mike Morgan, who is in the house. Now, of course, we all know the World Cup is over. Congratulations to Spain. I've got some twisted friends in radio, and I found this today on social media from one of my former radio rivals. And I texted, I said, man, I'm going to be doing this on the air today, I guarantee it. Now, I'm not making fun of soccer. It's just a joke, folks. Lighten up. Soccer. If I want to watch guys struggle to score, I'll go to a bar. Good night.
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0: Hello, everyone. 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Happy Monday, Paul.
5: Hey, GT. Yes, indeed. Had a nice little shower earlier before we're doing this broadcast, and that's good news. We could use the rain out there, and basically speaking, from now through the evening hours, the energy is still in the atmosphere with the sun. So you'll have peaks of sun, you'll have some showers, maybe a thunderstorm, depending where you are out in the county. And once the sun goes down, you lose the energy in the atmosphere, and that means things get quiet again. But it's going to be very muggy overnight, so hopefully your air condition is up to par, and we're looking at temperatures by the morning, the upper 60s to around 70. In the early morning hours, just like it was this morning, there'll be some clouds, some fog out there, so if you're heading out early, keep that in mind. Tuesday morning, again, some clouds, some early fog. Otherwise, partly cloudy to sunny skies. Later in the day, we cannot rule out maybe a shower. I think tomorrow may be one of your drier days, which is not going to be after that. There's going to be plenty of chances of rain and thunderstorms, but it's going to be hot. When you don't have that much in the way of thunderstorms coming in or showers, that temperature goes right back up. So tomorrow, upper 80s, and again, it will become breezy as the afternoon progresses out of the southwest, 10 to 15, and again, right now, looks like more isolated shower storm. Time to get into Wednesday, we're going to have showers developing in the a.m. hours, and by the afternoon, you're going to have p.m. showers and embedded thunderstorms. It will be breezy out there, southwest 10 to 15, and temperatures will be a little bit cooler, only because of the cloud cover and with the precipitation. As we look ahead to Thursday, again, you're looking at periods of rain on and off throughout the day. It will be cooler with temperatures only pushing the low to mid 70s for highs, and that'll feel comfortable. But then again, when you're dealing with rain out there, it takes away from doing things that you would like to do outdoors. And then on Friday, again, it's going to be another day where you're going to have showers on and off throughout the day, maybe not continuously, and temperatures in the mid 70s. Saturday, the first part of the weekend, again, this system's still going to be in our general area, so you will have periods of showers and periods of light rain from time to time, temperatures in the mid to possibly upper 70s. And then on Sunday, we're back to partly cloudy skies, a typical afternoon, summertime conditions with an afternoon shower storm, temperatures in the mid 80s. And as we look ahead to Monday and Tuesday, that by that time, you're almost at the very end of the month, sunny to sunny to partly cloudy, and seasonal temperatures in the middle 80s with sunny to partly cloudy skies. So I hope everyone has a superb night, and I'm going to pass it back to GT, and we'll talk to Mark 6 o'clock in the morning, and it's back to you, GT.
6: You broke my heart, cause I couldn't dance. 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And now I'm back to let you know I can really shake them down.

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3: 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Whoa, easy there. Nobody said you had to win the Apple Festival races. 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
2: News, I'm Michelle Franzen. In New York City, federal and state investigators are looking into the background of a suspect in custody for igniting an incendiary device, they say, outside Manhattan's federal building today. The FBI says the man's identified as Andrew Arabaca and is a former Army veteran. Here's ABC's Aaron Katursky.
3: According to the authorities, he became anti-government, anti-ICE. He had a cart with him with derogatory terms for immigration agents, and he targeted a building that houses immigration court where immigrants wait for their naturalization ceremonies. In fact, one person who was hurt in today's attack was an immigrant awaiting a naturalization ceremony.
2: Hostilities expanding between the U.S. and Iran with continued strikes in the region. An Iranian attack at a U.S. base in Jordan Friday killed two service members. Their bodies will return to U.S. soil tomorrow. In Britain, Andy Burnham ushered in as the new prime minister after Keir Starmer was pressured to step down. This is ABC News. A federal judge has set former Olympian David Hearn's trial date for September 28th in the felony case for allegedly damaging the reflecting pool at the Lincoln Memorial.
4: Hearn's lawyers argue that the case should be dismissed, in part because the Trump administration's repairs to the reflecting pool have altered evidence in the case. Writing, quote, "The Constitution simply does not permit the government to charge a man with destroying an object, retain exclusive custody of that object, then drain destruction.

0: damaging the reflecting pool, including Hearn, pleaded not guilty and has denied wrongdoing. Peter Haralambos, ABC News.
1: An epic weekend for Odyssey. The Christopher Nolan's adaptation of the epic poem took in $264 million worldwide in its debut weekend. Michelle Franz on ABC News.
2: I'm U.S. Transportation Secretary Sean Duffy. 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Make it a priority. Buckle up every time. Hear the sound? Make it a habit.
3: Paid for by NHTSA.
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7: From the WKZQ Weather Department, this is Paul Sprint with the Monday evening forecast. During the evening hours, we will see some showers and storms mixed around the area. And after that, the sun goes down, energy is gone, and we'll go to partly cloudy. But in the early morning hours, we will have some fog and some low clouds. It's going to be very muggy out there. And by the morning, temperatures only getting into the upper 60s to 70.
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9: Well, happy Monday, everybody. Hope you had a wonderful weekend. I tell you what, have we been blessed here lately with just some great, entertaining weekends of sport? I tell you, we've had so many just great things all summer long. And normally in the summertime, we talked a couple of weeks ago and last few weeks, but usually this time of year, we're struggling to find any topics to talk about. But man, a lot. We have gotten all the way through it. Now we're where we can start talking football on a regular basis. This is great. But I tell you what a great weekend it was. And I tell you what, if you watch the British Open, what a fantastic finish. Anytime you can have a walk-off in any sport, a last-second shot, you know, a last-minute, ninth-inning home run, you know, or a field goal, you know, in the closing seconds. I love that, and that's what we had at the British Open. Cameron Young went out, shot a 64 on Sunday, had one of the biggest comebacks in the history of the Open Championship, and he had to sit around and wait, like, over 2 hours. He's 9 under par in the clubhouse, just waiting to see what happens. Ryan Fox from New Zealand, a PGA Tour player, he got to 9 under, came to 18, knocked one tight, and then made that birdie putt to walk it off and win it. I love it when that happens, and I want to play golf with Ryan Fox. I love how fast he plays, because I love just playing fast golf, just get out there and do it. He was amazing, so he is the Open Championship for this year. You know, Scottie Scheffler played good yet again. Scottie had so many chances all year long in all the majors, but just couldn't get it done. He finished in the top five. And, of course, one of the big stories of the weekend, too, was Bryson DeChambeau. He threatened not to come back and play after he received a two-shot penalty on Friday, said he may not come play Saturday. Then Roy McIlroy went after him. So all kinds of drama over across the pond, but congratulations to Ryan Fox for winning the British Open. That also means our contest, the majors only contest, has come to an end. We've played all four majors, and congratulations to Bart Neal. He was the victor of the British Open, got himself a $25 gift card to Broadmoor Links. And so that means we had four different winners of all four majors. Russ Burrell won the Masters. We had Tim Petrie win the PGA Championship. Brian Hall won the U.S. Open. And then congrats again to Bart Neal for winning the British Open. And coming up around 6:35 tonight, we're going to call and have live on the air with us the grand prize, Grand Slam winner. the guy who

0: had the most points through the entire all four majors. So we've got a champion to crown. He is going to win a round of golf for four and four lunches from Broadmoor Golf Links. Cannot thank Zeke and Byron over there enough for stepping up and being a sponsor this year for us. Man, we had a blast. We had such a great time, and I'll save some stories with the winner here in just a little while. And hoping Zeke Cooper is supposed to swing by and be live with me in the studio. So hopefully I'll see him here in a little bit as well from Broadmoor. They come to around 6:15. Brett Friedlander is going to join me here in just a few minutes. He was down in Charlotte for the ACC football media days. So get his thoughts. There's all kinds of good storylines that came out of there. So talk to Brett about that. And, man, keeping the theme from the weekend going. How about that? The FIFA World Cup final in New Jersey yesterday. Spain knocking off Argentina. Took them two extra periods to get it done. I guess double overtime here in America, but extra time is what they call it in the soccer world. But Spain scoring a goal about halfway through the second extra period and held on to win 1-0 over Argentina. Argentina not able to go back-to-back. And, you know, I know enough about soccer to kind of be dangerous. You know, I watch just enough to kind of know what's going on. And Messi, who was so good for pretty much the entire tournament, he kind of stood around a lot. You know, just like, well, what's he doing? He really did not get too assertive until very late. And, folks, I don't know if you saw the stat or not, but 20-2. Spain took 20 shots. Argentina only took two shots on goal. That's crazy. That was complete and total domination. So Argentina's goalie played great. Had a bunch of great saves, except for that you couldn't stop that one that got past him in the second overtime period. But, yeah, 20-2. That's complete and total domination and a 1-0 final. That kind of sounds weird. I think, but the great game was on Saturday. I thought France and England, what an unbelievable third-place game. England jumps out to a 4-0 lead, and then France comes back in the second half, cuts it to 4-3. England gets a penalty kick. They score on that, go up 5-3. Then France scored again in the closing minute to make it 5-4. And actually, England turned it over and gave France a chance at the end to possibly tie it, but they weren't able to, so England ends up winning third place. So, man, but that was just, again, just a great weekend. Golf was great. Soccer was great. And once again, we'll talk a little bit more about the USO or the British Open and our grand prize winner here in a little while. And the Brett Friedlander will be on here in a few minutes, as I mentioned, to talk a little bit about the ACC. And, of course, baseball, the second half has begun. Actually, can't really call it the second half because pretty much every team is now at the 100-game mark. So we play 162. So the midway part was a couple weeks ago. But as we head into the All-Star break, the Braves holding on to a 3-game lead over the Phillies. And big series coming up tonight for the next three nights in Philadelphia when the Los Angeles Dodgers were the best team in all of baseball, 63-37. So that's pretty good, 63 wins in 100 games. That's 63%, so that's not too bad. They will be taking on the Phillies tonight, tomorrow, and Wednesday. So I'm sure every single Braves fan probably is a Dodger fan right now, hoping that the best team in baseball we'll get it done, but we'll see what happens there. Dodgers took 2 out of 3 from the Yankees over the weekend, so I enjoyed every single minute of that as well. And then, NBA is kind of slowing down, but it's hard to believe football is literally just right around the corner. Here, before we know it, we'll be talking football. I want to remind everybody that next Monday night is going to be our prep preseason pigskin preview pizza party. So put all those P's together, 6 P's. So we're going to have all the coaches in here and the athletic directors. So I'll have all four coaches live with me during the show next week. Plus Ron Wagner will be here. And a couple other guys are going to do some games with me this year. I'll kind of announce that next Monday night. So tune in next Monday. We'll get going a little after 6. And so we're planning on having Coach Ward from Hendersonville along with Coach Rudisel from East Henderson. Then we'll get Coach McAbee and Coach Sell from West and North on here as well. So, again, you know, Coach Ward is the only coach back from last year. We're going to call him Grandpa Ward. He's the only one left in the county. And the other three schools, East, West, and North, have new coaches. So looking forward to really getting to know those guys. And their first game comes up August 21st. It will be here before you know it. It's August just, you know, what, about 10 days away from today or 11 days away. So but we will be doing the Hendersonville. We'll be hosting East Henderson that night. So we'll do that game. That'll be our first game. And then we'll have games every single Friday night throughout the season. Cannot wait to call games again. And looking forward to getting some football started. And speaking of football, let's talk a little ACC football with the man who knows a whole lot about it, who spent a whole lot of time talking about it last week in Charlotte. He is Brett Friedlander, ACC Media Days. He'll join me next here on the Sports Freak Hour on the Q.
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0: And welcome back to Sports for Guy, everybody. Mike Morgan here with you tonight. And let's head back over to the Mountain Credit Union hotline and bring in my good buddy Brett Friedlander, who writes for StraightUpSports.net. Does a little bit of everything. He's Hall of Famer. He's just a darn fine feller. But I tell you what, I was looking on your website today, man. A ton of content. If you want to know anything about what happened in Charlotte ACC Media Days, man, go to StraightUpSports.net. Brett's got some great stuff. So have you gotten over the week-long celebration that is ACC Football Media now?
7: Yeah, I have, because unlike a lot of times when I was with the Wilmington Star News or the North State Journal or Saturday Down South, when I was basically doing it as a one-man band, we had the whole crew there for Straight Up Sports. They just redesigned that website, and today is the launch of it. But I was there with Bob Gillespie, who has been with the state newspaper in Columbia forever. Yeah. In fact, when I first started, when I was still an undergraduate at South Carolina, covering, you know, stringing high school football games on Friday night, Gillespie was the young, the bottom of the totem pole writer who basically was assigned to babysit us.
0: Yeah.
7: So basically, he was a mentor. Will Vandervoort, who used to work for Clemson Insider, I believe it was, and he's with us. And Mark Sturgis, who's had a, you know, Straight Up Sturge from, you know, he's had a radio show in the upstate for years. So we've got a whole group of guys, and we were all there and had a great time, and I only had to do one story a day, basically.
0: That's nice.
7: So I got to schmooze more than I usually do.
0: Well, it's funny.
7: And partake in the, you know, the delicacies that the ACC brings, you know, to us, you know.
0: Oh, like, yeah.
7: The Krispy Kreme and Chick-fil-A. And of course, had bagels there, and there was a little incident with Bill Belichick in a bagel. So
0: I read that article on there as well earlier. It's funny because you probably did this back in your radio days, too. I'll be driving in the car kind of practicing what I'm going to ask my guests, you know. And so one of my first questions was the lead part of the sights and sounds was, I think back when I covered it back in the days at WLOS, it was more about the golf tournament and really hanging out with the coaches. And it was a much smaller group, very intimate. You know, now it's become this multiple day, and we have different teams on different days. It has changed just a little bit of a whole lot over the last few years, hasn't it?
7: It has. Well, the last few years in particular, but going back to when I first started, when it was at Foxfire, it was literally a pig picket and a golf outing. And we would sit down, you know, there were eight teams. So, you know, we would all go. We would actually have a pig picking, and you'd sit down at the tables and talk to the coaches about football and everything.
0: Yeah.
7: And then the next day we'd all get together and they'd assign teams and we'd go play a scramble. So
0: but
7: the thing about it is, and you know, for the longest time, even when it started getting a little bit more corporate, and we started doing it at Grandover and some of the other places that it's been. You know, with a 9-team league, everybody knew everybody.
0: Yeah.
7: Not only the reporters, but all the coaches, all the assistants, all the media people, and media relations. And now it's kind of like one of those corporate, annual meetings where, you know, there are people who work for the same company, but they're like located in California and Kentucky. And basically everybody gets together once a year and you have to wear a name tag that says, hello, my name is, and that's kind of the way it feels.
0: Yeah, I tell you, I haven't been to one in a long time, but, man, I tell you, I used to have so much fun. I think I played one time, I think Tommy Bowden, maybe. I played one of the Bowdens. I think it's Bobby, but I got to play one of the coaches. We had a great time. It was so much fun.
7: I got a chance to play with Frank Beamer one time, I was the C or the D player on that, but Beamer was really good. We had another good ringer on there. We ended up in third place, and I ended up getting a gift certificate to the golf shop at Grandover. I still have the shirt that I used that time.
0: There we go. I'm Brett Freelander on the Mountain Credit Union Hotline here tonight. And sir, some big news came out of there. To me, the one thing I'm glad they did, the ACC announced a tiebreaker change. Thank goodness for that. You know, hopefully the two best teams, if there is a tie, they will play each other. I know you're pretty excited, too, that they did change that. They want to get that right, to me. That's the most important thing. Just get it right.
7: Yeah, and part of this problem is the ACC's own doing.
0: Yeah.
7: Because, you know, 9 does not divide into 17, right?
0: No,
7: and so, you know, you can't have everybody playing a 9-game schedule because there aren't enough teams for that to happen.
0: Right.
7: So because of it, they have to break ties based on winning percentage. And, actually, it came down to because there were, 5 teams that finished second, tied for second last year. So it came down to the winning percentage of the ACC teams that you played.
0: Right.
7: And, you know, by a slender margin, Duke had the best winning percentage in that case, and they got to go. But here's the thing. It would have been such an easy – it didn't take brain surgery to figure this out. You had two teams that were ranked in the final, playoff rankings, right?
0: Yeah.
7: And one of them was tied for second, and the other one finished first all by themselves. That should have been the tiebreaker.
0: It should have been
7: the two best teams, the two ranked teams, they play.
0: Yeah.
7: But now that's not going to happen because they're going to use some kind of convoluted formula that I think will allow them to do that. The only thing I have a problem with is that somehow or another it became known as the Duke rule.
0: Yeah.
7: And boy, Manny Diaz was smoking hot about that. He came out firing. And the funny thing is I figured he was going to be, you know, spitting fire anyway because of the whole Darian Mensah situation.
0: Right.
7: But that barely got, you know, until he got into the breakout room, that barely got mentioned because, you know, he was so pissed off about the whole, you know. And he's right, because basically calling it the Duke rule insinuates that that their championship was illegitimate.
0: Right.
7: They probably shouldn't have been in the game, but guess what? They won the game fair and square, and it was a legit championship. And
0: exactly.
7: You can't take that away from them. And to be honest with you, I think they should have been in the playoff because they were the champion of a Power 5 four conference. And this year, with the automatic qualifiers, they would have been in. So it's, you know, I think that he felt a little disrespected. And to be honest with you, if you're Duke, you're going to be using that all year.
0: Oh, of course you will.
7: Board.
0: Yeah. And boy, Manny Diaz ever find out who really coined that, I feel sorry for that person because Manny may take him out. Hey, and I tell you, the one headline that kind of made me chuckle a little bit was James Franklin, we won the offseason. I thought, you know, it's kind of a funny first thing for somebody to say. But they did win the offseason. I think James Franklin was probably the most talked about new coach this year because Belichick's in year two, so Franklin became the new most talked about. A great pickup by Virginia Tech, and I think folks are really excited about what he's going to do up there in Blacksburg.
7: I think so, too, and I think one of the reasons why he felt that they won the offseason wasn't just the fact that all the attention that his arrival has brought. Virginia Tech upped the ante in a big way.
0: Yeah.
7: They made a sizable financial commitment to him to be able to pay his assistants more. His recruiting budget has tripled, and they're going to upgrade facilities. And so basically they have decided that they are going to go all in and try to regain their stature as a football power. And they've got the right coach to do it because say what you want about his

0: record against top 10 teams. Right now, that's not a concern of Virginia Tech. Right now, you want to get to the point where playing top 10 teams actually means something. So I think they've got a really, really good combination there between the commitment of the administration, the coach, and he's done a really nice job at the portal. I think Virginia Tech is going to be a team to be reckoned with in the ACC this year.
1: I think so, too. And got to talk about my beloved Wolfpack, because C.J. Bailey, I even heard my buddy Ryan McGee kind of talking about how he's got him on his list of Heisman hopefuls. And so I'm like, wow, McGee throwing that out there, too. I was kind of glad to hear that. But a lot of folks are excited about Bailey. A lot of folks are excited about the Wolfpack. You know, Dave Doran definitely has become, with all the Will Wade saga, he's become the most favorite coach in the history of probably NC State athletics. But kind of your thoughts on Mr. Bailey and all the hype he's getting. Is it deserved? And do you think that he has potential to maybe be a Heisman, at least in the conversation throughout the year?
0: Well, first of all, I was incredibly impressed by him visually. The whole airport team, he has bulked up. He has gained, no, seriously, he has gained about 25 pounds. He's a very tall kid. I don't know, 6'6", 6'7", whatever. I mean, he looks like a basketball player, but he has added some muscle. You could just see it just, you know, in a suit and tie rather than just, you know, football uniform. So I think that is going to help him considerably running the ball and being more resilient, you know, to take hits and things like that.
1: Yeah.
0: All you have to do to see C.J. Bailey's potential is just kind of call up on YouTube the highlights of the Georgia Tech game last year. And that's that was a really good defense, and he just absolutely single-handedly willed the Wolfpack to win that game. And if he can do that, if he can bottle that and do that on a consistent basis, that the whole Heisman thing could potentially be real. So, I mean, who thought that, Mendoza last year was going to be a Heisman candidate, let alone the winner. So,
1: oh, I know.
0: So, I think it's real. But here's the thing. Listening to Dave Doran, he's such a great guy. And, you know, he's had staying power. But the thing about it is I've heard the same speech from him for the last, 12 years?
1: Yeah.
0: It's time to do something different. It's time to win the games you're supposed to and pull out, a couple that you're not. Because what happens inevitably is that NC State wins a game that they have absolutely no business winning, and everybody gets their hopes up, and then they lose to Syracuse, or they lose to, Wake Forest, or they lose a game they have no business losing, and it just kind of, and they win 8 games or 9 games and barely, get to the cusp of really being great.
1: I know.
0: But not doing it. And so until they get over that hump, I've heard this before.
1: And what do you call it all the time? The law of
0: the law of the wolf.
1: Yes, the law of the wolf. Yes, sir. There's another word we can't say on the radio, but there's something else that State fans call.
0: It's funny because we were watching, while we were there in Charlotte, we were watching the England-Argentina game.
1: Yeah.
0: And England was winning 1-0, and Joe Giglio, who has a great podcast with Joe Ovius, he turns and says, he's an NC State graduate. He says, England is soccer's version of NC State. He says, because they can't have nice things, and they're going to lose this game, and they're going to lose it in the most painful way possible. Damn if they didn't.
1: He was all over that, no doubt. Yeah, that's very true. But I tell you what, though, when you look at the schedule, there's no doubt State has a very favorable schedule. I think the Vanderbilt game is the one that I'm kind of like, I don't know about that. But
0: and you know what, though? Pavia's not there, so they're rebuilding it.
1: Yeah.
0: Look, the moon and the stars are aligned. It's all up to Diamond Dave and his Wolfpack because he's got the quarterback. He's got the running back. They've got a nice defense.
1: Yeah.
0: If their offensive line and their receivers pan out, there's no reason that this can't be the year they get to double digits.
1: I hope so. All right, Brent Friedlander on the Mountain Credit Union Hotline here tonight. All right, hey, confirm this for me, please, because I saw the story pop out that Belichick made some comment about how he basically came out. He basically realized that college kids are college kids and not pro athletes. And so I don't think he really he sort of kind of said that, but then I was kind of like, oh, my goodness, that is going to get some serious play. What did he exactly say, and how do you think he did back in year two at the ACC media?
0: Well, somebody asked him what he learned from his first year as a college head coach. And basically he said that, hey, you know what? They're college kids. They go to class. They're, and I think he came in, because you remember he made the comment about being the 33rd NFL franchise, remember?
1: Yeah.
0: And I think that he way overestimated what he was dealing with.
1: Right.
0: He learned a lot last year. And I thought that, while you know, there was still some hype, and, you know, Jordan wasn't there. You know, it was very much low key compared to last year. It really was. And of course, he said nothing,
1: right.
0: Pretty much, because that's kind of the way he is. But, you know, here's the thing. I'm looking at their roster, and I'm particularly looking at their quarterback position. And I honestly believe that there are two chances that that UNC is going to have a successful season this year. And I'm talking about a winning record.
1: Yeah.
0: And I think it's slim and it's none.
1: Uh-huh.
0: But here's the thing. Everybody that I've talked to from Carolina claims that he's in this for the long haul, and he's kind of trying to build, and that, he's looking toward next year. Well, we'll see.
1: Yeah.
0: First, he's got to get through this year.
1: Yeah, we shall see. Oop, my microphone decided to drift away on me there. Sorry about that, Brett. I made a loud noise on the other end. Sorry. That's the, you know, modern technology here. The microphone just drifted away from me. Hey, so you were there. So coming out of that, if I ask you, give me your ACC top five after spending time at Media Days, who do you think is going to be, as we sit here today talking on the phone with the microphone floating away from me, who is going to be your top five?
0: Well, I think Miami for, you know,
1: yeah.
0: And it's funny because every year, you know, Miami gets picked to be one or two. But I think after the last 2 years, winning 10 games 2 years ago,
1: yeah.
0: getting to the finals of the championship, the playoff last year, you know, I think Miami has now passed the test that it is the elite. And I think that Miami is the team to beat. After that, it's really up in the air.
1: Yeah.
0: I think Louisville is going to be good. I think Jeff Brohm has really built a nice program there and has done a pretty good job with retention. I think that NC State might be right there, Virginia Tech. And then, you know, we'll see with Clemson because
1: yeah.
0: I think, you know, Dabo has gone into the transfer portal a little bit more than usual.
1: Mm-hmm.
0: But I think that he really overestimated his quarterback situation.
1: Yeah.
0: The Vezina kid has been there for, this is his third year. He's, you know, played very sparingly. And when I've seen him, he has not really been all that impressive. They've got a freshman coming in that they love. And I've been told, well, by week five, he's going to be the starter. And my answer to that is if it's week five, by the time he ends up getting into a game or starting, it's too late.
1: Yeah.
0: But we'll see. I will learn everything we need to learn about Clemson in week one when they play at LSU.
1: Yep.
0: And to me, that is a game that Clemson absolutely has to win.
1: I agree.
0: And the reason I say that is even if they were to go down to LSU and just get waxed, okay, and they come back and they run the table in the ACC and go 8-0, which I don't think is going to happen, but just say that they do. And then, of course, you know, the last game against the Chickens, if they lose that one in particular. But here's the thing. Even if they were to lose to LSU and then run the table and win the ACC and go 8-0, what do you think the national media is going to say?
1: Yeah.
0: They're going to say, yeah, they're the product of a weak conference. Who cares? They'll be the 8th seed in the playoff. I think that for the league and for them, they absolutely have to play well and they have to win that game.
1: I think we said the same thing last year. Was it Georgia they opened against last year?
0: And they absolutely bombed.
1: Yeah. I think we said the same thing, and then it kind of spiraled from there. So, yeah. And Clemson needs to be good for the ACC to be good. And they're right down the road. Don Munson's a good friend. He came up and played. It's Brian Hall, and I saw him at the Edmund Charities Tournament the other day. So it's always good seeing Don. So hopefully Clemson will do good. All right. Hey, before I let you go, I know you're an international man of maybe not mystery, but international man of sports. What'd you think of the World Cup? I thought the United States did a unbelievable job as the host, and I thought the games were great. A little bit of drama in the championship, you know, 1-0, 20 shots to 2. You think maybe a few more goals would have been scored, but what were your thoughts on the World Cup?
0: It was fun to watch.
1: Yeah.
0: Listen, every 4 years we hear that this is going to be the year that soccer takes hold in the U.S.
1: Right.
0: Okay, well, I'll believe it when I see it because I think the same thing is going to be said 4 years from now. I think we have to do a better job of home-growing talent because if you look at the best players that we had, they were either military brats who grew up overseas or, in the case of Balogun, a guy who's got citizenship in three different countries because he was an anchor baby. And Christian Pulisic was the one guy that we have developed through our own feeder system, and he was kind of a disappointment. So I just think that it was fun to watch.
1: Yeah.
0: I think it was really, really well run until, you know, the fiasco with the ceremony yesterday. It's over. And my favorite thing about the World Cup has been the videos of foreigners tasting American food for the first time. My two favorites involve English fans.
1: Yeah.
0: One of which ate Chick-fil-A for the first time, and he says, "My word, this is one proper chicken burger." Which I it's like I've used that comment several times since then. And then the other one was yesterday. I saw a guy who. He was getting ready to go back to England because, you know, the tournament was over. And he had to stop at Bucky's one more time to get another a brisket. And he ate that brisket and he dipped it in ranch dressing. And he says, "I'd never want to go home. I'd want to die here." And I'm thinking, yeah, you keep eating that brisket with dipped in ranch, you're going to have a coronary, you will die here.
1: That's very true. And the ranch dressing thing just cracked me up because I'm like, wow, I had no idea ranch was not something you had overseas. But yeah, did not know that.
0: Yeah, right.
1: Yeah, did not know that. All right, brother, it's always good catching up with you, man. Have a good summer. And I know you probably join me in saying go Dodgers the next couple of days because I'm sure you love seeing my Dodgers take care of the Phillies for you, correct?
0: Yeah, that's like watching China play Russia. You know, if they could both lose, I'm all for that. So, yeah, you're right, though.
1: Yeah. Brett's a little bit of a Braves fan, so we have a good time with
0: that. A little bit.
1: All right, brother, always good catching up. We'll talk to you down the road.
0: All right, take care, man.
1: Thank you. All right, that's Brett Friedlander. Always good to talk to him. StraightUpSports.net. Listen, folks, again, check out that website. Go there. Just see, he's got a ton of stuff from media days, and Brett's one of the best in the business. All right, let's take a break. When we come back, it is time to announce our Grand Slam Grand Prize champion. And I got a guest in the studio with me to help me do it. You're locked into the Sports Week Hour here on The Q.
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9: From the WTZQ Weather Department, this is Paul Sprint with the Monday evening forecast. During the evening hours, we will see some showers and storms mixed around the area. And after that, the sun goes down, energy is gone, and we'll go to partly cloudy. But in the early morning hours, we will have some fog and some low clouds. It's going to be very muggy out there. And by the morning, temperatures only getting into the upper 60s to 70.
1: All right, welcome back to Sports Week Hour here. And I'm joined live in the studio. I had him in with me, probably, how long ago was that? That was probably several months ago, probably 6 months ago, maybe even last year. Zeke Cooper, he is the general manager of Dreamcatcher Hotels and over at Broadmoor Golf Links. And man, I tell you what, Zeke, thank you so much for being the main sponsor for our Majors Only Golf League. Had four different winners throughout the year, which was great. And here in a second, we're going to announce our grand prize, Grand Slam champion, who gets a round of golf for four and four lunches from Broadmoor. All the other winners got a $25 gift card. I tell you what, man, it has been great, and I know the course is gorgeous. And just thank you for jumping in and helping us out.
7: Yeah, we're excited. We're excited for people to get back out and see what we've been up to the last 22 months.
1: I know. And we're going to talk about the course here in just a little bit. I want to get that. But I got to get over to the phone lines because I want to go ahead and announce our Grand Slam Grand Prize champion. And I got to tell a story first before I do that. So we're at dinner. He's a good friend of our family, has been for a number of years, and my son-in-law now. I got used to saying that. I have a son-in-law now. So we're having dinner one night, and I said, hey, man, you should get in on what we're doing here. You should join this golf league. He's like, man, I'd love to. So he jumped right in. And then he was the winner of the PGA Championship. He won a $25 gift card. And then, I'm not kidding you, during the tournament yesterday, I was updating and checking my phone and the app more than I was even watching the golf. Because this guy was battling it out with Russ Burrell, the attorney from the county who won the Masters. And I'm here to announce the winner, the Grand Slam, Grand Prize Champion. I don't have like music or drum roll or bell. Mr. Tim Petrie. Tim, congratulations, my friend. You, sir, are a winner.
10: That's pretty funny. You know, this is the first fantasy thing I've done in any sport whatsoever.
1: I know, that's what you were telling me that night at dinner. I mean, you jumped right, and you loved it. I tell you, he was texting me during stuff and doing everything. And what was your secret, man? How did you master and do good enough in all four majors to win this thing? What is the Tim Petrie secret?
10: Well, no, there was no secret. I just picked guys I liked and that were doing well at the time.
1: That's right.
10: I mean, I only had 11 different guys that I picked through the four tournaments.
1: Right. Well, now the problem is, man, I'm sorry, go ahead.
10: No, I mean, there was, I just went from my gut from all of them until last Friday night.
1: Right.
10: So I had Fitzpatrick on my first four, and when he tanked, boy, I totally geeked out, man. I started, my bench was Gutterup and Oberg.
1: Yeah.
10: And I picked Oberg the whole season on different stuff.
1: Right.
10: But I totally geeked out and statted out those two guys, and I picked Gutterup. Yep. For the first day, and nothing happened, and then went with Oberg for the last day, but it really came down to Scotty versus Fleetwood.
1: Yeah,
10: Scotty had to beat Fleetwood, and the other one, McIntyre had to tie with somebody else. I can't remember now, but anyway, it was right down to it.
1: Oh, and
10: I missed a few points of the sermon on Sunday morning because I was...
1: You were checking your phone.
10: I was totally checking. It completely changes the way you watch golf.
1: It does. It really does. And I've tried to tell people all the time, I promote the heck out of it. We had a good number of people that jumped in and did it. But, I mean, next year we do this again. We did it last year. I'm going to do it again next year. I mean, it's fun. It is so much fun. And again, I end up knowing a good number of the folks that were in there, too, because just friendships and stuff throughout the years. I've gotten to know people. And we had a good time just kind of egging each other on back and forth, and it was a lot of fun. But now you got the hard decision.
10: Thank you for doing it.
1: Yes.
10: Thanks for inviting me. It was fun.
1: Well, now you got to play next year, the defending champ. All right, so listen, now the fun part is you got to invite three buddies to go play some golf with you at Broadmoor. So now your phone's going to be lighting up that they know you've got some free golf out there.
10: Yeah, well, I got three sons that are already Jones, so
1: there we go. All right, brother. Well, listen, I'm gonna let you go tonight. I'm gonna talk to Zeke a little bit about the course, but congratulations, my friend Tim Petrie. He is our Grand Slam Grand Prize champion of the Broadmoor Lynx Majors Only Golf League here on the Q. Congratulations, buddy.
7: Congrats, Tim.
10: Thank you.
1: Thank you, man. The Tim Petrie, once again, he was our winner. That's pretty cool. Now, not a hard decision. He'd take his three sons. That's pretty
7: I hope they don't eat a lot. They get free lunch. He's going to bring three that aren't going to
1: Yeah, we probably should have capped that like it, maybe one order of wings or something.
7: Yeah.
1: Now, listen, I went out last night. I've been to the restaurant several times. We had some friends that want to go to dinner. I said, hey, let's go to Broadmoor because I've yet to hit balls at the range. So we had dinner out, ate outside, perfect night. Went over there to the driving range, did the top tracer. I love that. I know you told me before. One reason I'm an older guy. I don't hit the ball as far as I used to. I'm getting frustrated because my wedge used to go 120s, maybe going only about 105 or 110 if I hit it real good. So I spent some time last night just kind of figuring out how far am I hitting these clubs. That's the beauty of it. I'm hitting a real golf ball, unlike Top Golf, which is like those low compression balls. So So I can go out there on Top Tracer and really get a good feel. Plus, I can play Angry Birds. We played the nine holes, you know, at Pebble Beach. We had a great time, man. And that's just, seriously, I know you got to be proud. You got to be like a proud papa when you look at that. And the Himalayan putting green is open now, too. Just, it's great out there, man. It really is.
7: Well, thank you. The range is cool because it's like, unlike Top Golf, like my kids love Top Golf, right? But as a golfer, I'm not going to be that goofy guy that walks into my full set of clubs to Top Golf, right? Exactly, it's for entertainment.
1: Exactly.
7: And so I'm like, okay, this is kind of neat. I'm at this bar and grill that I happen to hit golf balls at, but I'm a golfer. I want to go and practice and grind.
1: Oh, yeah.
7: And so with what we've created at Broadmoor, you get the best of both worlds.
1: Yeah.
7: You can go out there any time of day and night now. Yeah. We're open at night. The last two weekends we've been open, and we're going to be open until 10 o'clock through the week and 11 o'clock through the night.
1: Awesome.
7: And I can go out there and just grind on wedges all night if I want to. Or I can come up with my family and my kids and a bunch of buddies and play golf courses and play games and just have a good time. So it's a pretty cool setup.
1: The best part is a $10 for a small bucket, $16 for a big bucket, and that's it. There's no additional charge for a bay or anything. Now, you may have to wait a while if it's busy to get out there. But then you've got so many options of what you can do. And again, I was messing around. I got to admit, I didn't quite understand the very, this is a tip for everybody if you go out there. When you first click on there, it's going to ask you what are you aiming at?
7: Yep.
1: And I didn't quite catch that on the screen is basically all the different greens that are out there. So I didn't realize we're hitting the 261 all the way at the very back. I saw that, but I thought, well, okay, we're just hitting towards the back. Well, then we hit it a couple times, and the way it cut and drew, I was like, I'm not sure what it is. Well, once I realized what it was, I told Bart, who was out there with me last night, I said, now we got to go out and play Pebble Beach again, because now we know what we're doing, because we know what we're aiming at. So make sure you set that up first. But then once you do that, the technology of that, man, I was even looking around, where's the cameras? I was looking around trying to figure out, because I know like you're on the simulator inside, you can see that. But it's a lot of fun, and folks, listen, it's a good place to go just because you don't even be a big-time golfer. You can go out there and just have fun. Or you can go out there and work on it and really figure stuff out. So I know you had a vision for this. How has it turned out? In your mind now that we're playing golf, it's open, it's unbelievable what you guys went through during Helene. I made you cry that one time. I want Roy Firestone you tonight. But the vision, you got to be happy. I mean, everything's come together.
7: It's pretty cool. And it's like, once, you know, like I told you before, once we realized, okay, we can do this, we can rebuild this. And that was months after the storm, right?
1: Because
7: nobody knew what was going to happen. It's like, okay, we have this opportunity. And let's do something pretty special with it, you know, because this may never come again. And like I told you before, I don't know if my mental state could take it another time. So, you know, we knew what we were going to be able to do with the golf course. And the golf course is really good and it's awesome and it's really grown in. And I mean, it gets better and better every day. But right now it's top notch.
1: Yeah.
7: And it was like the range. It's like, how do we create something? We needed to move the tee up anyway.
1: Mm-hmm.
7: And we wanted to extend it because the hotel's coming and we needed the room. And so it's like, let's just go ahead and do it now so we don't have to close this thing later.
1: Right.
7: And as we're looking at it, it's like, hey, I think we could do something pretty neat here that's not in Asheville and not in Western North Carolina. Right. And so this came together. I partnered with a group just on the driving range called Cover the Tees that built the structure and does all the technology.
1: Yeah.
7: And they were excited about it. And 40 bays, and there's four cameras.
1: Right.
7: Yes,
1: okay,
7: there's
1: okay,
7: four
1: yeah.
7: cameras
1: right.
7: that pick up the balls. And then what we're going to do, because now we're seeing how busy it's been, and you were saying, you know, you might have to wait for a bay. Over the next couple of weeks, we're still figuring out point of sale and all that stuff and lights and hours and staffing. And so we're going to have like 10 bays that you can get online and reserve.
1: Gotcha. Okay.
7: I'm being upcharged for that, but it'll be unlimited balls and that. But you know when you come out there for that hour or 2 hours, as soon as you walk up, that bay's open, it's got your name on it, and it's ready to go.
1: Yeah, just like the simulator.
7: Yeah.
1: Right now in the simulators, you can do that. Yeah.
7: But if you don't want to do that, you can just come out there and get a bucket for $10 or $16. We're going to go to a jumbo bucket, too, in the next few weeks.
1: Cool.
7: Again, I'm still trying to figure it out, so if you want to stay a little bit longer. But it's pretty cool because I jokingly say this, but it's the truth. Before the old Broadmoor, we might have one or two ladies a week step foot on that property playing golf.
1: Right.
7: Now it's like the families and the ladies that are there to play with their kids and their family and then just coming out for girls for girls' night on the driving range. I'm like, we never had this before. It's been pretty cool to see all the different groups come out there and enjoying it.
1: There was a little kid beside us, the baby beside us, playing Angry Birds, and he was so excited. And every time we were kind of watching the screen as he was doing stuff, that was so much. So Zeke Cooper's on with me. Official title, you are, what is your official title? You're general manager? What's
7: so
1: that call you?
7: I'm the president and CEO of Dreamcatcher Hotels.
1: There we go. Okay.
7: That's my hotel development business. Right. And then I'm like, crazy guy that decided to lease Broadmoor from the airport, you know, years ago. We didn't know we were going to be rebuilding it by any means.
1: Right.
7: And so we've got a great staff. Kemper Sports manages the property for me, an amazing general manager in Byron McCall, and just the rest of our staff, what we've done. I mean, I'm really proud of that.
1: Yeah.
7: You know, and before the storm, you know, Broadmoor was Broadmoor. It was a good public golf course, but we've really made a really big effort into having amazing customer service from the time you step out of your car to the time you leave. And I hope that's...
1: I saw it last night. I mean, you get a ride everywhere. They pick you up. They take you back. They do everything. And let folks know, too, if you haven't been out there yet, the old days, you kind of park over close to the driving range. That's closed, so they kind of want you to kind of come around like you're going to go into the pro shop and then go that way. They'll take you over. They got a bunch of golf carts. They'll run you over and need you to. Because eventually, the hotel is going to go there. That's still hopefully in the makes
7: it's still
1: and in the
7: coming.
1: Work. Yeah.
7: And so that's one thing with the parking. Yeah. We had to go ahead and, you know, people have been going out to the driving range for 30 years.
1: Oh, yeah. Yeah.
7: Well, parking over there and walking up, it's like, all right, we've got to go ahead now because site work is going to start in the next probably 90 to 120 days for the hotel.
1: Right.
7: We've got to train people. They've got to go around the front of the clubhouse. Yeah. It's like, well, it's a little bit of a walk. So how do we make that journey where somebody, hopefully if they're older or with kids, they might not want to walk that far.
1: Right.
7: So we've got two shuttle carts. We've actually got four, but two are running at all times. And when it's busy, four are out there running. So we pick you up right at the parking lot, take you right out there, pick you up and take you back when you're done.
1: Oh, yeah. Well, what's the course been like? Has it been just as crazy as you thought it'd be, too, with people wanting to play? Are you still limiting the play, or is it kind of wide open
7: now? It's wide open now. Yeah. We were in preview play for a couple weeks. Mm-hmm. We were limiting play. And, you know, I think we all knew it was going to be busy. I think, you know, during the flood, it showed us how many people cared about Broadmoor and how many people were playing out there. And so we were like, we'll be busy when we reopen.
1: Yeah.
7: But it's nothing compared to what we've had. I mean, the tee sheet is slammed every day. And it's awesome. People are enjoying it. And I tell this as a funny joke. And it's like, all right, what can we work on? What are the complaints? We've had two complaints so far in reviews. One was the hot dog was too big. Hot dog's great. You got to come try the hot dog. We're not changing the hot dog.
1: I've had the hot dog. It's very good.
7: And the other one was it was a day that somebody was out there and it was too windy. I'm like, well, I hadn't figured out how to turn the wind off yet. But when we do, we'll let you know.
1: Yeah. It's an airport.
7: Exactly.
1: The wind blows there all the time. Well, I tell you what, we had such a great time out there. And we appreciate you guys, too, just stepping up to be a sponsor with this because I think that got a lot of people excited to want to participate in this. And the grand prize, such a great grand prize, too. And, you know, we go back. I think I told you this story before. You know, we had my rehearsal dinner for my wedding at the old French Broad. I mean, we were out there, you know. And so went there to dinner last night. My buddy's like, hey, we're going back out there, you know, where you had your reception. I said, well, it wasn't the reception, but it was the rehearsal dinner. So I've played that course, I'm not kidding, probably 100 times. And, you know, and it was just so heartbroken when what happened to it during the storm. So I can't wait to get back out there. I've been on the course with Byron a couple of times, just kind of driving around. I've been out there. Got to get out there soon. Going to the beach here in another week and a half. So maybe a while before I get out there. But if folks haven't played it yet, I mean, it's great. And 10, 11, 12, what has the comments been about reversing all of that, getting rid of 12, the world's worst par 5 ever? What's been everybody's take on those three holes?
7: I mean, everybody seems to love them.
1: Yeah.
7: You know, 12 was a terrible golf hole.
1: It's terrible. Yeah.
7: And 10 and 11 were just kind of boring par 4s.
1: I know. Yeah.
7: So now you got a great par 5, a great par 4, and a really good par 3.
1: Right.
7: So we drop a shot on a card. But everybody seems to really like them. They're fun. They're playable. They're beautiful golf holes.
1: Oh, yeah.
7: They fit kind of in the rhythm of everything.
1: Right.
7: And so we're excited about them.
1: Cool. Well, hang out. We're going to take a quick break. When we come back, we'll talk a little more golf. And who knows? We may get a big dumper update from you because I was watching a little bit of the Mariners the other night when the Dodgers and Yankees got rained out. All right. We'll be right back. You'll listen to Sports Freak Hour here on the Q.
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1: All right, welcome back to the home stretch here of the Sports Freak Hour. Again, special thanks to Brett Freelander being on with me earlier, talking a little ACC football. And then got Zeke Cooper here in the studio with me. He is the president and CEO of Dreamcatcher Hotels. I think I got that right, finally. Did I get that right? Close enough? Yeah, there we go. My guru of Broadmoor. Let me just call him that. And again, Zeke, of course, done a tremendous job. Whole staff over here have done a great job just kind of putting that course back together. And I tell you, I mentioned it in the early part of the show, but man, Sunday, to have a walk-off win at the British Open, wasn't that something?
7: From an old guy, it makes me happy.
1: Well, dude, I want to play golf with him. I mean, did you see 4 seconds
7: in between shots? It's amazing.
1: Did you see his comment that Scheffler said to him? I don't know if you saw it or not. Scottie Scheffler played with him a couple years ago in the Phoenix Open. And he said, I felt like it was a two-ball match and not a three-ball match because we hardly ever saw him.
7: Yeah.
1: We would hit, and then he'd already be walking on the fairway. He already hit right behind us. And he was hitting his approach shot to 18. They were still walking off the green.
7: Oh, yeah. They said it on the announcement. Yeah. They're just now walking off the left side of the green. He was hitting it.
1: He was ready to go. And when he putts, he's kind of got this wide-open stance, you know. And I'm just like, dude, you got to come to Broadmoor. I bet you Zinko let's play out there. Come on out here.
7: We would love him. I subscribe to the John Rector School of golf course, you know, pace of play.
1: Yes.
7: And 3 hours and 55 minutes is the it's the required time,
1: right.
7: You know.
1: Exactly. We
7: like that. It's like get out there and hit the ball and go.
1: And especially that last shot, man, he was just like walking around in circles. And I was like, I just hope he doesn't like top it or something. You know, you can just tell he was just chomping at the bit to go. Because again, you can't even set up him getting ready to hit. He just jumps up and hits, and I love that. I like to play fast. I mean,
7: golf's
1: like
7: a mental game. Don't make it harder than it needs to be by sitting there looking at it for 10 minutes.
1: But boy, Cameron Young, what a day he had. And then he had to sit around for 2 hours.
7: God, I was rooting for him. He hit in the bunker on his tee shot 18. You know, and I was like, oh, but I really like him.
1: I do, too.
7: And I like Sam Burns. I want Sam Burns to finish one of these golf tournaments. He's going too soon.
1: He will. And shot that 62 on Friday after, he went from tied from 106th to tied for third. The time when he got done. And there was some low scoring in that. I mean, we had double digits. We had
7: 10
1: under won it. Yeah. And Scotty, right there again, 7 under. I was a Scotty Scheffler of the Broadmoor Links, a majors only golf league. I finished second and third pretty much every single week. Finished fourth overall in the thing. Now, I'm not eligible to win anything. But still, you know, I am truly the Scotty Scheffler of the league because I came very close, but never could seem to win.
7: He just hadn't figured out his putter this year.
1: Yeah,
7: that's what's
1: weird.
7: Getting him. Yeah. That's what's getting him.
1: And not showing up Thursday for a couple of rounds. He had a couple of really bad opening rounds. Yep. Played good over there all week. And McIlroy and the DeChambeau thing, I tell you, I just got to where any live guy, I like DeChambeau, always have. I like Dustin Johnson. I like, of course, Koepka's not there anymore, thank goodness. But I don't know. DeChambeau, he just needs to shut up. I mean, what a baby.
7: I think Brandel Chamblee needs to shut up, too.
1: Well, that
7: both
1: too.
7: Of them
1: that
7: do.
1: Too. And then Rory just came right out and said some stuff. But then Scotty kind of defended him today. But yeah, a little bit of drama over across the sea.
7: It's a gentleman's game.
1: It is a gentleman's game. It is a gentleman's game. And, you know, we talked before we went to the break because you are good buddies with one Cal Rob. Of course, right now, Seattle sits there at a half game, Holly, and the big out. A 500 team there, 50-50.
7: And Cal's back. He's not hurting. Yeah. That's how we keep up with him. So his mom, they're great people, as I've told you before.
1: Yep.
7: And so I always know how well Cal's doing by what Stephanie's posted, because I'm not going to stay up till midnight and watch it. So the next morning, that's when I see Stephanie's updates. I'm like, all right, Cal had a good night last night. I can't stay up that late to watch.
1: I'm a Dodger fan, so I get up every morning, and check, especially on the West Coast. I usually go to bed, see what score is, either go to bed happy or go to bed sad, and then wake up one way or the other. But right now, they're right there, like a half game out. White Sox have a one-game lead over the Guardians. Tampa's got a one-and-a-half-game lead over the Yankees. Braves holding on that three-game lead over the Phillies. As I mentioned earlier, a lot of Braves fans will probably be rooting for my Dodgers, who are playing in Philadelphia. And then the Cubs trail the Brewers by 6 games. Dodgers sitting there with an 11-and-a-half-game lead in the West. Best record in baseball. They're the best team in baseball. And barring a horrible injury or just playing terrible in a series, L.A. should win their third in a row. But, man, the Braves, they were so good to start the year. And baseball, it's going to come back and get you. You're not going to win every single series. Dodgers got swept at home for the first time. You know, lost their first. They got swept for the first time this year to end the first half. That's baseball. It's going to happen. You ride the waves.
7: 162 games. How do you keep focus and keep everybody healthy? You just can't do it.
1: You can't do it.
7: And see, I'm you know, the Dodgers, I'm kind of rooting for them in a weird way. Here's why.
1: Okay. All right.
7: Because I'm a Tennessee grad.
1: Yes.
7: And I really want Tony Vitello to come back to Tennessee.
1: Ah.
7: So I'm rooting for the Giants. But there's a part of me, it's like, I kind of hope he gets sick of major leagues and wants to come back to Tennessee, because I think we'd take him back.
1: Yeah, the Giants struggling just a little bit. They're they're 20 and a half games back, 42-57 on the year. Great college coach. I was a little surprised when he took that job, to be honest with you. And but, you know, hey, listen, that's no different than, you know, I never forget years ago when Mike Bettis at WLOS got the job at the Weather Channel. You know, going to make this big announcement. We're like, well, there's only one big announcement for a weather guy. I mean, I'm not going to say he's going to the Charlotte station. He's got to be going to Weather Channel. So same thing there. I mean, you go from college, that's kind of the next step up.
7: Mm-hmm.
1: And I hope he'd done well, even though he's with the Giants. Because, again, as a Dodger fan, I very rarely say anything nice. And a lot of Wolfpack guys, Patrick Bailey and a few other guys, have gone to play for the Giants. I'm like, ugh, hate, I got to like kind of like them. But, yeah, kind of surprised. I'd be fine if he goes back.
7: Yeah.
1: That's okay. Yeah.
7: I mean, I get it. Listen, he'd be the first college coach who's never been in major leagues. Go up there and do something, but that's a tough one. Going back to golf, though, I'll tell you something everybody needs to know locally.
1: What's that?
7: Something that happened pretty cool today.
1: Okay.
7: Jamal Hutchinson.
1: Oh, I saw
7: everybody
1: that.
7: Knows Hutch.
1: Oh, yeah.
7: Everybody knows his dad, Hutch.
1: Yeah.
7: Hutch is amazing.
1: Yep.
7: Jamal qualified for the U.S. Amateur today. He's going to Marion next week. That is awesome. That kid works his butt off and deserves every bit of anything that comes his way. He's a great kid, great family, and very proud of him.
1: I'm so glad you mentioned that, because I saw that earlier, and I had my little cheat sheets here, and I started to write that down, and I thought, you know what, I'm kind of running out of time to throw that in there. And we had a kid that played for the Honeycrisp that got drafted as well. I saw that, too. He was here. Kid was supposed to be going to Western. It's from Georgia, and he got drafted by you were going to say.
7: And then I was going to say, Hoyt Gaston works over at Broadmoor for us. High school kid, just signed with NC State as a left-handed pitcher.
1: Yep.
7: Great young man, great family. He works up there for us. I saw him the other day. I said, why are you here? You need to take off, and you need to be in the weight room, dude. You got to get ready to pitch for NC State. But a lot of good local stuff happening sports-wise with these young kids, and we're very proud of them.
1: Oh, I agree. Yeah, and so I think, his dad, of course, I go to Biltmore, so his dad was there for a long
7: Jason's
1: time.
7: Jason's a great guy.
1: All right, brother. Always good catching up with you, my friend. We got to sign off here tonight, and if you hadn't had a chance, get out to Broadmoor. Check it out. Zeke, thanks for being here, and thanks for listening. And once again, next week, we got the the preseason prep pigskin preview pizza party. That's a lot of peas. But we got all four coaches to be in the studio with me next week, so join us for that. Until then, folks, have a great evening, and we'll talk to you again next Monday night.
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13: CNews, I'm Michelle Franz, and authorities in Manhattan say a man identified as Andrew Arabaca carried out an attack at the federal building using an incendiary device. Smoke and flames broke out on the side of the building that houses immigration court. Several people were injured. FBI Assistant Director in Charge James Barnicle says the man had anti-ICE literature on his card and had other weapons.
14: Arabaca is a former United States Army soldier. He was enlisted for approximately 4 years, serving from 2001 to 2005. He was a repairman or mechanic on Patriot missile systems. He is 43 years old.
13: The war with Iran escalating again and turning deadly this weekend. The Pentagon says two U.S. military members killed at a U.S. base in Jordan due to an Iranian strikes Friday. In Texas, the threat of flooding continuing following severe storms. Governor Greg Abbott issued a state disaster declaration for 59 counties and is seeking federal relief for 28 counties. This is ABC News. A tropical system in the Gulf gaining strength and attention. ABC's Ginger Z sends parts of the Gulf Coast already under tropical storm watches.
15: As this keeps moving west and tries to get its life together, it could become Bertha. That could happen later today. Whether it gets the name or whether it progresses into something a little bit more, either way, it's moving west toward New Orleans by Wednesday into Thursday, and then eventually by the weekend into Texas.
13: One man in New York is proving there's no expiration date on living out your dreams, even if those dreams involve jumping out of an airplane.
16: A 105-year-old Navy veteran in the Rochester, New York area ticked an item off his bucket list over the weekend, skydiving out of a plane. Spurgeon Butch Carlson did a tandem jump Sunday afternoon for his birthday. Last year, for his 104th, he did his first horseback ride with his 99-year-old brother.
13: ABC's Sherry Preston reporting. I'm Michelle.

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4: From the WTZQ Weather Department, this is Paul Sprint with the Monday evening forecast. During the evening hours, we will see some showers and storms mixed around the area. And after that, the sun goes down, energy is gone, and we'll go to partly cloudy. But in the early morning hours, we will have some fog and some low clouds. It's going to be very muggy out there. And by the morning, temperatures only getting into the upper 60s.

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I've lost count of the hours, and I've lost track of the days. 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
7: From the WTZQ Weather Department, this is Paul Sprint with the Monday evening forecast. During the evening hours, we will see some showers and storms mixed around the area. And after that, the sun goes down, energy is gone, and we'll go to partly cloudy. But in the early morning hours, we will have some fog and some low clouds. It's going to be very muggy out there. And by the morning, temperatures only getting into the upper 60s to 70.

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1: Whoa, easy there. 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
2: ABC News, I'm Stephanie Officer. A memorial service in Ocean Springs, Mississippi today for Nolan Wells, the 18-year-old who died after a July 4th boat trip. Wells' mother, Christine Wansley, spoke at the service.
3: Your absence has left an emptiness that can never truly be filled. A piece of our hearts will always be missing.
2: A new round of severe weather moving toward the Midwest and East Coast. Parts of the upper Midwest facing the threat of damaging winds and possible tornadoes. ABC meteorologist Ginger Z on rough weather in Utah.
4: More than 400 severe storm reports since Friday. In Beaver County, Utah, monsoon thunderstorms dropping up to an inch and a half straight on the recent Cottonwood burn scar, triggering flash flooding. The murky, blackened waters carrying the wildfire's remains.
2: A Connecticut dog named Bella got a legislative honor for shielding a little boy from a charging bear July 4th. Bella will also get a steak as a bravery reward. This is ABC News. Across the pond, Andy Burnham has officially been sworn in as the new British Prime Minister.
5: I know people at home are fed up with politics. I hear you, and I want to be honest with you. We have not been good enough. And we need to be better.
2: He's the country's seventh leader in the last decade.
6: There was no Labour leadership contest. There was no general election. He was brought in by the Labour Party because he seemed to have the charisma that Keir Starmer lacks. But he was mayor of a major city in Britain. But he's reasonably untested, especially on the international stage. He comes to Downing Street with wars in Iran, in Ukraine, in Gaza. And, of course, having to navigate that difficult relationship with the President of the United States.
2: ABC's James Longman. Southeastern Conference Commissioner Greg Sankey says the SEC is having serious conversations about breaking away from the NCAA. He says school presidents are frustrated over things like new eligibility rules and transparency around player payments. I'm Stephanie Officer, ABC News.
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